0: that solid numbers. And it's going to be more and more difficult in this current NFL. Because even like I use a guy like Jared Goff. I think we're going to he's like the last of the Mohicans. In that if you drop back and you put press, it's a wrap.
1: Yep.
0: He's that last, that Peyton Manning, Tom Brady. I'm dropping down. I'm not even trying to take it. I'm not scrambling. Because you look at the future, if whether Jackson Dart is good enough, but Jackson Dart, Bo Nix, Drake May, even Sam Darnold. Obviously, I mentioned Lamar, Josh, Patrick Mahomes. These guys can run.
2: You got a boogie.
0: They can boogie. Either other guys out there I just didn't name. Justin Herbert. Matter of fact, I thought he was a running quarterback last season. Hike, run. They were chasing him.
1: Yep.
0: And you have to be that now. And,
1: even if you're not a running quarterback.
0: Caleb Williams.
1: Yeah. And you know, Caleb, what he's done at USC, he's one of those guys that even if you're not a running quarterback, you got to be able to be elusive.
0: That's what I'm saying. And Jared Goff is like that last him. The difference with Stafford is he has throwing mechanics. He can get out of any jam because of the way he can flick it.
1: Yep.
0: Jared Goff is hype. If boom, boom, boom, you're in his pressure, I'm dropping.
1: Yep.
0: I'm dropping. Yep. All right, one's got to go. One's got to go. We will do that next. Be Mike's first time. We'll have some fun with that. Emmy and Chris and Bree as well will jump in. It's the Odd Couple on a Worship Wednesday. Stick with us, Fox Sports Radio.
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18: Hang ten, dude! I just love the summer days on the river. But after a long... Hang on one second. Whoa! Whoa! Gnarly, dude! After a long day of hanging out on the water, I get very hungry. And that's when I hit my favorite spot, the Golden Frog. Oh, I just love the Friday fish, the Saturday steaks, and especially the Sunday morning Bloody Mary bar.

0: I mean, Ben Rice. I mean, how about if you're Ben Rice just walking into a sponsorship deal with Ben's Rice? I mean, they dropped the uncle from the name of my man. Yeah. Is out there with all kinds. He's got basmati, wild rice. He's got all kinds of rice at the house.
1: Yeah, I tell you what, there's some I've been sitting there thinking. Y'all remember the movie Twins, Arnold and Danny DeVito? I was saying, why did MLB never do something with Jose Altuve and Aaron Judge?
2: And Aaron Judge, yeah, you would think.
1: It was sitting right there. This goes back to what we were talking about, Mike. Marketing. The marketing brain. That's been sitting there for 10 years.
2: I like that.
1: Come on, man.
2: I like that. Yankee fans and Astros fans don't like each other.
1: Yeah, well, maybe.
2: Especially Altuve.
1: Maybe they were cheaters. I call him Jose 5-2-ve. Yeah. He's about 5-2. Cole, thank you, brother. Appreciate it as always, man. Hope everything's good with you and the fam, man.
0: Likewise, guys. Be good.
1: No doubt. Cole Wright. Give him a follow, Cole Wright, on X. Last call, 877-99 on Fox, 877-99 on Fox. Your chance to get in with the Odd Couple. 3 hours, man, like that.
2: Man, so quick.
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0: coming from my head over. Kelvin Washington, Mike Hill. Great show, my brother. Glad we finally got to do one. It's been years since we did one.
1: Yes, sir.
0: Good stuff.
1: Man. Yeah, appreciate you.
0: Yep, and shout out to everybody who's on. We had Adam Kaplan. We just had Cole Wright. Appreciate them jumping on as well. And again, one more time for Bree, who's the lead.
1: Bree. We're going to miss you, Bree. Yeah, and I just met you.
0: She'll still be here for a few more days, but last time that I will see her.
2: Oh.
0: So.
3: Thank you, guys.
0: All right. And by the way, since we're going there, and I think you know me well enough to know when I say this, the irony is, you don't know what I was going to tell you was how much I was going to say, yo, you really were sounding good today. Like, you sounded, you extended them a little longer. You were really,
3: oh my God,
0: and I was
3: going to
0: tell you, I was going to tell you that at the end of the show, and then you came in earlier and told me, oh, this might be my last show with you. So, but take that as you that, you went out with a bang.
1: Nigga, maybe she'll change her mind. Yeah.
3: Thank you, guys. So, thank you, Kelvin.
0: Thank you, Bree. Yeah. So, with that being said, real quick, always check out the podcast. If you missed any of the show, it's a great show. One's Gotta Go was fun as well. Check out the pod. Just search The Odd Couple wherever you get your podcast. It'll be up. We'll have a full version, a best of version. Rate it, review it, 5 stars, all that good stuff, man. All right, let's get to Last Call.
4: This is the last call.
0: You got a screen call. Who we got?
1: Kevin in Culver City on Fox Sports Radio. The Odd Couple.
0: Oh, yeah.
5: God is good.
0: All the time.
1: All the time.
5: Bree, you got me channeling my inner Blackstreet. Don't leave us, girl.
3: Stay with us.
0: Bree, did you hear him? She ain't paying attention. She over there working. I'll tell her, Kevin. That's a good one.
1: You're going to have a crime.
5: Hey, look, I got a couple things. Look, Mike, I love you, man. You're one of the best analysts. But come on, man. I mean, when you look at this list, I love Curry. I love what Curry's done. Mm-hmm. But I think when you look at it, when he had his moment in that LeBron Kyrie comeback, in that game 7, when they needed a bucket, when they needed a superstar to be the superstar, he couldn't deliver it. And I know Hakeem gets, you know, forgotten, but when you look at the eras he played, I mean, he's in the top 10 for the Jerry Curl all alone. I mean, you could argue Hakeem and Hakeem, which one was better? I mean, but this guy, the Dream Shake, when you look at that Orlando Magic team with Penny Hardaway and Shaquille O'Neal, what they were doing in 1995, I remember.
1: That young team?
5: They were taking over the league, and the old fella was like, yo, young buck, wait up, I got this. And those moves were incredible. That was his moment. He won with Robert Ory, Mario Elie, Sam Cassell, Kenny Smith. I mean, he didn't have a Michael Jordan. And if we could argue that Curry won his championships with a generational talent like Kevin Durant. So I think Curry is in the conversation, but you can't just move Hakeem Olajuwon. The way I start asking, which Tribe Called Quest album do you like better, Low Inferior or Midnight Marauders? Mm-hmm. Tribe Called Quest or Wu-Tang Clan? Come on, Mike. That's a hard debate right there, but come on, let's remember, Hakeem Olajuwon was that dude.
0: All right, Kevin, time.
1: I appreciate you, bro. Yeah. I take nothing away from Hakeem.
0: No, but this, by the way, you've been doing this for so long, I've been doing this for so long. Mm-hmm. This is what happens, and this is why my boy and I, we argue, you know, top 5 rappers from this, top 5, is that you have to start sounding like you're hating on somebody. Yep. What I'm saying is Steph Curry is one of the greatest players ever, of all time. There's been however many players there's been, whatever the thousand, I have to do math on it. And I'm saying he might be 11. That's a compliment. If there's been thousands of NBA players and he's the 11th best, or if you say Hakeem is the 11th, but whatever it is, I'm saying, but this is what happens. You got to start taking jabs at somebody when you start, you know, nitpicking. So it happens all the time. Hey, great stuff.
1: Appreciate you as always, man.
0: We'll do it again soon. We'll be right back at it tomorrow. It is The Odd Couple on a Worship Wednesday. Have a great day. Tomorrow's Thursday. We'll be here. Fox Sports Radio. And if you don't listen to The Odd Couple tomorrow, this is for you. We are. Hey, what's up? It's Kelvin Washington from The Odd Couple. 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
15: Yeah, buddy.
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14: Jeannie Buss, who famously sold the team to Mark Walter a year ago, Mark Walter now selling the team after 9 months to Josh Kushner and Bob Iger,

0: summer days on the river. But after a long... Hang on one second. Whoa! Whoa! Gnarly, dude! After a long day of hanging out on the water, I get very hungry. And that's when I hit my favorite spot. The Golden Frog! 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Hey, dude! Can I have a lift? I gotta get to the Golden Frog in downtown Fawn City.
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0: a skate before, but not everybody is the same owner, right? You've seen guys that, hey, Bob Kraft has done a lot for the NFL. He skates. Daniel Snyder was a bad headline. He does not. You'll see what kind of power Jed York holds as an owner with his punishment. And I'm telling you, I got a feeling that this is not going to go the way you think, where he's just going to skate away from this. This is a bad headline for the NFL in the summer, where the biggest headline has been, what's next with Mike Vrabel and Diana Rossini? You got to get out from under this. You got to throw a haymaker in a situation like this. I'm telling you, I don't feel great about Jed York just walking away from this.
1: Is that other investigation still ongoing? I don't know that we ever got any substance out of the Rossini Vrabel. But remember, with all the Snyder stuff, John Gruden.
0: Yeah.
1: Right, that was
0: He's back
1: on TV this weekend. Did you see that?
0: Sure.
1: Part of the Bucks preseason game. How about that?
0: So the body cam footage gets out, and it's as damaging as you think for Jed York. We had, in no particular order, said he was working in real estate, was just driving. You're going to hear from that.
1: Family business.
0: Yep, just driving around. The phone he had, they were able to, when cops pulled him over, they were able to see that there was a notification on there that just said from nude girl, right?
1: So that was, well, sometimes you don't need anything fancy. Just be what it is.
0: I got to know who's calling. And I know, I know if it's my mom. I know if it's this. I know, is it nude girl? Oh, got to get that. Yeah, I got to get that. Don't worry. I got to get that. I got to pick this up. Can I pick this up? No, I'm under arrest. Ah, all right. I can't pick this up.
1: Could have been an inside joke, though.
0: I can't do it. Here he is getting pulled over. And again, this is my favorite part of it, where he says that he wasn't stopping anywhere, headed anywhere. He was just out driving.
2: What are you doing here? I'm
3: just driving.
2: You meeting anybody?
3: No.
0: No, just driving. Same. That's what I want to say now. Same. Just driving. I'm just driving.
1: Excellent driver.
0: Same.
1: Yeah.
0: Same. Just driving. Not going anywhere. What about all the money they found? Because they found wads of 20s in the car. No. But you pinged a woman you thought was a prostitute 3 times. Yeah, no reason. It's just like carry cash, man. I like to carry a couple $100 in 20s.
1: Well, so, like, I mean, look.
0: I feel rich that way.
1: Generally, that's not a crime. But in this case, certainly doesn't help your... help matters. The other, like we talked about yesterday, the fact that you went back for the bite at the apple the third time. First text early on a Sunday morning, no answer. Second text, no answer. Went back for thirds. So I'd like the police officer setting up the sting. Were you giving him the out, or did you just have other...
0: They gave him an out twice!
1: But that's what I mean.
0: You pinged twice!
1: Were you giving him, like... Psst. This is really, like, we don't want to do this to you here, but...
0: You ping 3 times.
1: You're so damn persistent. We have no choice.
0: Ping 3 times on my mobile if you want me. Oh, all of a sudden, Tony Orlando, Thelma Hopkins, they're all singing the song.
1: Wow, you got Thelma Hopkins in? Yeah, one of the background singers. Is he wearing a nice ruffled tuxedo shirt?
0: He has to be.
1: In your imagery.
0: When I picture Tony Orlando, he is only wearing a ruffled tuxedo
1: shirt.
0: And the
1: tie's kind of like... It's half off.
0: It's powder blue, and it's ruffled, and it's Tony Orlando.
1: Yeah, no, that makes sense.
0: Let's save Tony Orlando's
1: mustache.
0: House. Let's say, of course, big mustache Tony Orlando. Of course. There's no other way to see him.
1: No, that's it. Yeah. That's the indelibly etched vision of Tony Orlando in your mind.
0: And I'm glad when they saw him. He's getting out of the car. They pull him over. He has this incredulous look on his face, like, oh, my God, this is bad. You see that he's wearing a T-shirt of a baseball team, and I'm watching this, and I'm just saying to myself, please don't be the Mets. Please don't be the Mets. Please don't be the Mets. Oh, it's a Yankees T-shirt. Okay. We're at one of those big print Yankee, not just like, hey, it's a Yankee T-shirt that's navy blue with the logo. No, this is a big print Yankees. You can't miss that
1: it's
0: thing.
1: It's kind of like Homer when Bart takes over Camp Krusty and they do the news story.
0: Don't be the boy. Don't be the boy. Don't be the boy. And then he picks up his hand. It's him.
1: Yeah.
0: I'm telling you, you think this is just going to, the NFL is going to go, yeah, nothing to see here. Oh, I'm telling you, man.
1: He's a man seeking refuge at home with his parents in Ohio.
0: He's just driving. He's
1: just driving.
0: He's just driving. That's all it is.
1: In his Avis rental
0: car.
1: He's
0: the owner of the 49ers, and he moved back to Ohio into a house his parents own. It's you and I moving back in with our parents after a divorce.
1: He had to take some time to heal.
0: Yeah, it's a bad story. Coming up next, we got another big one coming your way, Fox. We are
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A reminder, the Fifth Hour podcast is available every single Friday and Saturday and Sunday. It's a spinoff of this show. So management thinks if you enjoy this show, you're going to like the Fifth Hour show. So check that out. And on the Friday show, we'll have a conversation with the, I don't know if retired's the right word, my longtime Fox Sports Radio homie, Bernie Fratto, announced he's taking some time off, so he's leaving.

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11: 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Yeah.

0: How you doing? Are you disappointed now Marcel's figured out who you are? It's very disappointing.
1: He's already forgotten, trust me.
0: That's likely true. Hold on a sec, Seuss dog. We have Alameda Lou. Hello, Alameda Lou.
2: Next time you invite Jed York to a Maller meet and greet, send him the Rider dress.
0: Great moments in Bay Area sports history with Alameda Lou. It's quite the story. I think that's all we have time for, but let's get to the stories real quick here, gentlemen. Story number one, figure out which isn't true for the ladies. Many teams around the NFL revealing their rivalry alternative uniforms. And the NFL also announced a partnership with Lululemon on a line of activewear for women with designs inspired by each of the NFL's 32 teams. Story number two, Jed York getting an offer he likely will refuse from the famous brothel in Pahrump, Nevada. The madame there, the general manager, telling TMZ they would like to offer Jed, along with fellow NFL owners and players, a seminar on how to legally hire prostitutes. That's a good class. And story number three, shuffle up and deal. Toy company Mattel recently announced a Uno World Championship Series, which will bring the classic card game to the world stage. Anyone can take their shot at the tournament. And the grand prize there, $50,000, November 11th in L.A. Real quick, Coach Russell, one, two, or three, Coach Russell?
3: Number two, hey, man, you got to come to Orlando, brother.
0: I'll come to Orlando. Sharky, one, two, or three, Sharky?
4: Number one, numero uno.
0: All right, Seuss Dog?
5: Number two.
0: All right, Alameda Lou, Alameda Lou.
2: Number two, owners don't need advice.
0: Believe it or not, it's number one. The owners were invited to the brothel. I don't think they're going to.
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17: Ready, let's go.
18: Sauce, if 24 hours ago I had said to Chris, before you guys left on this show, tell me who Jonathan Kuminga is, what would he have guessed?
19: He would say... What? Let me guess. They just got fired from iHeart. That would be his response.
17: That's actually not a bad one. I probably would have thought that he was like a bad guy in a Superman comic or something like that.
18: Yeah, it is a cool name.
17: It is. Yeah. It is a good name.
19: It is a good name.
17: Yeah. I don't know, though, anything about him. And, you know, there are a lot of listeners out there like myself who are giant Wolves fans, but maybe don't follow other teams, you know, because I only care about the guys on my squad. All five of them?
19: That guy signed with the Wolves, though.
17: I know, but I'm saying I knew the guys on our squad. Oh. There's five at one time.
18: Yeah, he knew Trey Lyles. He didn't know Jonathan Kuminga.
17: Yeah. But Trey Lyles is the guy that goes, these waves are mine.
18: Exactly.
17: Right? Yeah. And he actually played on the Dream Team with Michael Jordan.
18: He did.
19: Yeah, you're right.
17: Trey Lyles.
18: Sauce, your thoughts?
19: I mean, I didn't know that he was only like 23 years old, 23, 24. I didn't know he was drafted in 2021. What I read yesterday is that basically that

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1: Highs around 81 today. Under sunny skies, northwesterly winds around 5 miles per hour. Tonight, lows around 54. Bright sunshine expected tomorrow. Daytime highs approaching 82. Upper 70s Saturday with storms likely. Turning much warmer Sunday with highs in the mid-80s. Storms continue. From the Weatherology Weather Center, I'm meteorologist Paul Trombley on 99.3 The Fan, Winona. Right now, it's 59 degrees.
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14: I did not. I was with two 12-year-old girls.
15: Sure,
14: So didn't feel like stopping at Chubby's. No.
15: Did you go to the beef jerky capital of the world?
14: No.
15: Okay. Moose Jaw?
14: We did go to Moose Jaw.
15: Moose Jaw's a great spot.
14: You have to.
15: It's elite.
14: I don't even think the food's good. It's just the vibe. Everybody loves it.
15: Right. And then I was talking off air. $85 million Kalahari reno's coming.
14: Are you kidding me?
15: Swear to God. Going to be massive.
14: $85 million?
15: We should do a power trip show there. No joke. It'd be all time. That'd be so fun. Swim up bars, all of it.
14: No kidding.
16: It's good dude scene.
15: Elite dude scene. In February, are you kidding? Fantastic.
17: You want a bunch of almost 50-year-olds to gather to do a morning show at the Kalahari Resort and Casino Pool?
15: That's the dream.
14: So you want us to go to Wisconsin and do water slides in a radio show with a bunch of screaming 10-year-olds and, again, 50-year-old radio guys. That's the plan?
15: Like, on paper, it's so bad that it could work.
14: Just so you know, by the way, before this idea goes any further, Lieber is not available.
15: Yeah. For that reason, I'm out.
17: He's out.
14: All right. We have two really good pieces of news in the world of sports. Do you want... option A or option B, Tommy?
15: B.
14: B's the one that we haven't discussed yet.
15: Okay, what's that?
14: Do you know this show started, the Power Trip Morning Show started in 2001, so we're on the brink of our 25th anniversary, right?
15: Yes.
14: First show in the history of the Twin Cities to go 25 straight. We're very proud of it.
15: Yeah.
14: One of these days, all three of these other shows on the station will get there and we'll be very happy for all of
15: them. Yeah, one day.
14: And we'll support their celebrations. And if it's a trip to Vegas or something, we'll say awesome. Good for you guys.
15: Good for them.
14: Anyway, I'm pretty sure since day one of the Power Trip Morning Show, most of us, maybe not Chris, but most of us have been screaming at the NFL to get rid of the Pro Bowl. This is 25 years in the making going, for God's sakes, this is worthless. Mm-hmm. Put this dog down, right? Take it out back and shoot it. And they finally did it. They finally did it. They are eliminating the Pro Bowl starting this season. So no more laser tag, no more dodgeball, no more, backgammon. They're not doing any of that stuff. They're just going to have 88 players named to the Pro Bowl, so all the bonuses or whatever they're doing, the honors are still there. No more replacements where Shedeur Sanders is a Pro Bowler because 15 guys in the AFC said no. Just 88 players named. They will all be invited to a Pro Bowl weekend to basically get backslapped, and there's probably sponsors and things like that. So this year it will be in Los Angeles, so there will be a, quote, Pro Bowl weekend. It would have been the same weekend as the, quote, games. That's gone, though. The Pro Bowl has been around in some capacity since 1938, but it officially ends this year.
15: That's a long time.
14: It's over for the Pro Bowl.
17: They should do some things like, being serious, like the gathering is happening. Do something cool. Like have them play Texas Hold'em. You know what I mean? Do something like that's not going to get them hurt that they would actually be interested in and could potentially lead to some fun. Like do some kind of a tournament or something like that where they all participate and we get behind the scenes about who they are, make them wear microphones. I don't know, but I love the fact that they're not playing the game, but they're still gathering. So let's come up with something creative for them all to do together that we don't normally get to see football players do.
14: Well, how many times have we heard like people like Lieber say, like, you know, all pro is what matters because that means you're essentially the best of the best.
15: Yeah.
14: That's what the Pro Bowl used to be. It was supposed to be, well, if you're one of the three best quarterbacks in the conference, you're a Pro Bowler. Not this, again, replacement crap. This is back to, like, if you're one of the 88, that means you're one of the 44 best players in each conference. That's pretty good.
17: Yeah.
15: Really good.
14: It starts to matter again. If you get named to the Pro Bowl, that means you're legit.
15: You know how Parrish is really good at everything?
14: Mm-hmm.
15: I wonder, like, if they did, like a bar Olympics. Like, darts and, like, shuffleboard and stuff like that. And they did, like, 10 games.
17: AT darts?
18: No. You're looking at the captain of the team if they do that.
17: I'm looking at you.
18: No, you could see Tommy.
14: So that was option B, that the Pro Bowl is going the wrong way. Option A is Jonathan Kuminga. 2 years, $12.4 million deal with the Wolves. But again, a player option on the second season. So he can hit free agency right away next year. So he's betting on himself. He reportedly picked the Wolves over the Lakers, Bulls, and Blazers. And again, according to sources, the Lakers were offering 3 years, $36 million. So he turned down more because he didn't want to be locked in long term. Wow. He wanted a shorter deal. Run it back with the Wolves. Yeah. Let's see if we can make a playoff run as deep as possible, and then he can get paid and maybe get out of here, or maybe the Wolves find a way to get him back. I have no idea. Maxo, your thoughts on Jonathan Kuminga. And obviously, now we have some depth, right? Like, I thought there were some paths where Ayo Dosunmu was going to be a starter, and I'm not anti-Ayo. I love Ayo, but Kuminga slides right into that four spot. Your thoughts?
16: It's going to be awesome, man. I mean, they fill their biggest need. He was the number one guy, I think, on most people's boards for to fill that need. And like you said, a couple of years ago, we saw it live right here in Minneapolis. He was killing the Wolves. He was the best player on the Warriors in that series because Steph Curry was injured, obviously. But, I mean, this is a guy that can go out there and get his own bucket. Now you pair him with LaMelo Ball, with Anthony Edwards, who Anthony Edwards, you know, Johnny Krasinski was saying was a huge part of the recruiting process, and the guaranteed starting spot, significant minutes here is something that obviously appealed to Jonathan Kuminga. But, I mean, man, he's a slasher. He's got a nice little jump shot. He significantly improves the Wolves' rebounding, which was at times towards the end of the year a huge problem for the Wolves last year. And just the spacing is going to be really hard for defenses to try to figure out, man. We just got four out of our five players are bucket getters now, as opposed to last year where sometimes it felt like only Anthony Edwards is the one out there that's going to go get a bucket. Dante, too, at times, but he was a little streaky throughout most of the year. But, man, I just think that he's going to really help the tempo of this team. I would imagine that's going to be a huge talking point because they got ran out of the gym by the Spurs, literally, in the playoffs last year. So I would imagine they're going to try to pick up the tempo with a true point guard like LaMelo. And Jonathan Kuminga fits perfectly into that. He's a really good slasher. He can get to the rim. And him, Anthony Edwards, and LaMelo attacking the rim, it's going to be a nightmare for defense.
14: Okay, now I feel bad that I asked you first because I think you literally just stole all of Chris's takes.
16: I was just reading it off of his cheat sheet that he sent me.
17: Well, we were talking last night right before we went to bed about this on the phone, Max and I.
16: We were FaceTiming.
17: Yeah, so we do share a lot of
16: the same
17: things.
16: I kept using the puppy dog filter with the tongue. I don't know why, but we were FaceTiming. Yeah.
17: I couldn't get it to go off either, so it's the weirdest thing. I called my mom and dad. It was the same thing. I can't get, so you have to help me turn that off. But, you know, I'm just standing here looking at the betting results now for the Wolves, and it looks like they're the favorite to win the whole thing. So congratulations.
19: That's college football futures.
17: Never mind. I don't know what I'm reading. But it is exciting. I'm excited for you guys, though. This is cool. Like, it looks like we put together a true contender. Am I right? Is that right? I mean, we have a contender now, right?
19: Yeah, man.
14: Hell yeah. It's a different look, right? Because we have LaMelo Ball and Jonathan Kuminga in the starting lineup. So, what, 40% of our starting five is going to be new? But on paper, it looks pretty good. It's got to work, though.
19: Yeah.
14: And Kuminga didn't get to go to France. He should have signed earlier.
17: Kuminga.
19: Careful.
17: Kuminga. Hey, Corey, I have in my filthy hands, I don't think you can see the stream yard, but at KFN.com/watch, people can. Mm-hmm. I'm holding in my hand the Circa Sports College Football Futures.
15: Oh, hell yeah.
17: And don't get too excited.
15: Sorry. No,
16: don't get too excited.
15: Okay.
17: But the breakdown is pretty incredible. The amount of things you can bet on when it comes to college, well, anything, but college football in particular. But it has the, even the odds for like who's going to win the Heisman Trophy. Like, there's numbers I don't understand, but did you guys say earlier what you thought the over-under total was for the Golden Gophers wins-wise this season? Do you have the official number?
15: I thought it started the season at 5.5, but I heard the money's been coming in and it got up to 6.5. I don't know if that's true or not.
17: As of right now, what does it say, Saucy?
19: It is 5.5.
17: It's still 5.5. And I'm not saying this because you're on the air, Tommy. I'm saying this. He will back me up. I might put money on the over. I can't see them only winning five games.
15: Thank you.
17: This year.
15: Thank you.
19: Yeah.
15: Hogs Daddy, you're seeing it clear.
19: Thank you.
15: You're preaching. You're Thank absolutely you. Preaching.
17: You're welcome. I'm preaching now.
15: I'll Venmo you to double down, just to have some fun. It'd be great.
17: Do that Venmo sauce. You don't want me holding your money. It's a bad idea.
16: What? I might bet on it if Daddy allows me the money to bet on it.
14: Tommy, let's find six wins, all right? We're going to rapid fire through this.
15: And I'll be honest.
17: Be honest.
14: Versus Eastern Illinois.
15: Dub.
14: versus Mississippi State.
15: Dub.
14: Akron.
15: Dub.
14: At number 17, Washington.
15: Dub.
14: Hosting number 16, Michigan.
15: Easy dub.
14: At Purdue.
15: Backups and dub.
14: Hosting number 22, Iowa.
15: It no brainer, get the pig, dub.
14: At number 6, defending national champs, Indiana.
15: Drake, that's his Heisman performance, dub.
14: Hosting UCLA.
15: Hosting who?
14: UCLA.
15: Oh, yeah, guaranteed dub.
14: At number 18, Penn State, possibly a whiteout because of cocaine and other reasons.
15: Even better, College Game Day's there. McAfee puts the gopher head on, dub.
14: Okay, hosting Northwestern.
15: That's literally rest of starters, dub.
14: Okay, November 21st, hosting Northwestern.
15: Yeah, yeah, playing the nerds. That's senior day. Call it an absolute dub.
14: And at Wisconsin to wrap up the year.
15: At Wisconsin, we're chopping that bad boy down. 12
14: okay,
15: and
14: so
15: 0.
14: I wasn't counting. Did you? It was all 12? It was all 12?
17: Yeah, I'm so glad you stayed real with us.
18: Yeah, thank you. Yeah. Thanks for just copying the Fargo Flash's paper. Yeah,
14: way to be, you know, we're trying to find actual 6 wins to bet on it, but you found 12. Including all of the road games against all of the ranked teams.
15: Yeah, okay. So realistically, Mississippi State's going to be tough. At Washington's going to be really hard. Home versus Michigan's going to be a toughie.
14: Well, can't we just say, if you're going to hit 6, you have to win the first 3.
15: You have to.
14: Eastern Illinois, 43.5 point dogs.
15: You have to
14: beat Mississippi State. You have to beat Akron. If you're not 3-0 before that, getting the rest of them is going to be tough. So getting 3 out of... sure, we've kind of owned Wisconsin lately, even though this one's at Wisconsin. I don't know if they're going to be better or not.
15: Corey,
14: there's 3 or 4 games in the middle where you can win them, but you got to get all 3 of the first 3.
15: If you break this section or the schedule like into thirds, right?
14: Mm-hmm.
15: I'll do that for you right now. Go for Please football do. Schedule.
17: Please.
15: The first 5 games, let's call it, right? We got to go 3-5. I don't care how we do
14: it.
15: 3-2? 3-2, yeah, sorry.
14: Yep.
15: 3-2. So, like, if we lose to Mississippi State because their quarterback goes off, we have to steal one versus, you know,
14: Washington.
18: Is he good?
15: Oh, so that's kind of like
18: how you looked over where I normally sit.
15: I literally just did.
17: You are looking at him like he's right there. That's the greatest ever. I saw the same thing.
14: Yeah. He's in Las Vegas, Tommy.
15: No, like,
17: that's crazy.
15: Legit, all like Feinbaum and Pollock and all the SEC guys, they're saying that he's like the sleeper of the SEC, that quarterback.
17: Wow.
15: So that could be very scary. And then all their big boards, do you know how like we have Gopher 24/7, all those like online sites? Their websites are saying, like, why are we so scared about the Gophers? I don't know. Like, so there's some stuff.
14: Well, maybe they don't know about Drake.
15: That's what I'm saying.
14: Yeah.
15: That's what I'm saying. Preach.
17: I tell you, who doesn't know about Drake is the Circus Sports Casino. Do you know what they have him in the Heisman Trophy winner odds?
15: 100-1.
17: +30,000. Whatever that means.
15: Is that 300-1?
14: Mm.
15: Or is that 3,000-1?
14: +30,000?
17: That's what it says, +30,000. I'm looking, I don't know what it means.
15: +30,000?
18: Yeah, he is correct.
14: Yeah, it's 300-1.
15: 300-1?
17: 300-1, there you go. Your number one overall pick for that is +725, and that's CJ Carr, quarterback Notre Dame.
15: Sure.
20: That's the
17: Arch
20: favorite?
17: Manning, number 2.
20: I take Arch. I think Arch is
17: Chambliss,
20: gonna do it.
17: Number 3. Dante Moore, love his soups and stews.
20: Yeah.
17: He's... quarterback in Oregon, he's number 4. And then Julian, and they call him Just Saiyan, the quarterback of Ohio State. And then Jeremiah Smith, who was a bullfrog, the wide receiver out of Ohio State as well. So, but yeah, CJ Carr number 1 right now.
15: Hogs Daddy, so okay, let's say Eastern Illinois win, Mississippi State, let's say we lose, right?
17: Okay.
15: And then we have Akron win, at Washington loss, so then we're 2-2. And then Michigan's a massive game we win at home, right? So then we're 3-2. And then the next games are Purdue, Iowa, Indiana, UCLA. We'll get 2 out of those 4.
17: Okay.
15: Right?
17: Okay.
15: So now we're at 5.
17: Gotta have 5 wins. Gotta have one more.
15: And then we have Penn State, Northwestern, Wisconsin.
17: Oh, we got 2 more.
15: That's what I'm saying. I think an over 5.5 bet's a damn near lock.
17: I'm gonna go bet during this break on the over. I'm going to put $1,000 on the Gopher.
15: God,
17: break.
15: That's hot. That's so good. That's so good. Please do it. Please. I'd be so happy.
14: So wait, if Drake is 300-1 to win the Heisman, what are the Gophers to win the national title? Because I would argue it's way more likely. Way is probably the wrong way to say it. It's more likely that Drake wins the Heisman than the Gophers win the national title.
15: I'd argue that, too.
17: We're looking.
15: I bet you. Could I guess? I bet you they're... 10,000-1?
14: No. My guess is it's close to 300-1.
15: You think
14: it's
15: so?
14: It's got to be
15: 500 to 1, maybe?
14: Maybe.
17: He's looking for that. I've
18: it's,
17: got two.
18: They're plus. Hang on here. It's really small.
17: It's very small. That's 10,000.
18: No, it's more than that.
17: Oh, it's 100,000.
18: Yeah, they're plus 100,000.
17: Plus 100,000. So what's that mean? 1,000 to 1?
15: We have to put 100 bucks. We have to put 100 bucks. We have to.
18: No, I'd be. No, giving me your money would be a better option.
15: Here we go.
18: There's zero chance.
17: Listen to this.
15: Oh, okay. Sorry, Mel Kiper. Let's hear more.
17: To win the Big Ten championship.
15: Oh, yeah. What's that?
17: They are plus 20,000.
15: I mean, that's a lock.
14: Like, well, yeah, they're 12 and 0.
18: Quit giving away Fargo Flash's takes.
15: No, but I'm telling you. Like, why not?
18: Quit looking over there like I'm sitting there.
17: It's the best ever. I love it. It's conditioned. See, they've got, let me tell you where they're at as far as, I'm going to read the teams they have in front of us to win the Big Ten championship.
15: Okay.
17: You ready?
15: Yep.
17: Ohio State.
15: That's fair.
17: Indiana.
14: Thanks for confirming.
18: Fair.
14: Fair, sure. Sure, the many national champs, sure, fair.
1: Do we have time to list all these?
15: Okay.
18: Yeah, we're going to break and come back.
14: We're already late for break. Just name them during the break.
17: They have teams in the Sun Belt Championship Conference that are going to beat us in the Big Ten Championship. Ohio State, Indiana, Oregon, Michigan, USC, Penn State, Washington, Iowa, Wisconsin, UCLA, Nebraska, Illinois,
18: jeez,
17: and then your Gophers.
14: I think you That's named unfair. 13 if I counted right. 13 ahead of them.
15: I agree with majority, but I can't agree with Nebraska, Wisconsin.
17: Or Illinois.
15: Illinois is usually pretty
18: good. Is Rule still at Nebraska?
15: Yeah, it's a big year for him. For him, yeah. Fickle, that's a big year for both of them. But, like, you can't. We've beaten Nebraska the last 5 years in a row.
17: Yeah, screw them.
15: Yes. Six years in a row.
14: Yeah, they're lucky they're not on our schedule this year.
15: You guys realize that? We literally have beaten Nebraska 6 out of the last 7 years, and we've beaten Wisconsin 4 out of 5 years.
17: And we got a quarterback that's a Heisman Trophy candidate.
15: Thank you.
18: You barely beat them, but you did a 2-win Michigan State team last season.
17: What are we talking about here?
18: Yeah, let's go.
17: Tommy, I'm going to bet right now.
14: Tommy, if you're 300-1, right, to win the Heisman, guess what? If we played this exact season in a simulation 300 times, Drake would be the Heisman Trophy winner once, and that's all he needs.
15: That's all that matters.
14: One time. I knew I liked you.
15: But our backfield, arguably top best backfield, in not only the Big Ten in the country. Mm-hmm.
17: Your backside's number one in the country.
15: Paulie, right. You know I'm right.
14: Let's go to break.
17: Yeah. I'm going to go make a bet.
14: Yeah, can Venmo Hawk some money.
18: Venmo me some money.
14: All the gopher bets you want. Why not, right?
15: I love this. Yep. This is so great.
17: When we get back, you know how we all know the story of what happened to me in Colorado when I was in moonshine, right?
14: Sure.
17: I've always wondered what happened to that lady, but I never thought about it. I wonder what happened to that police officer. I think I know. I'll tell you when we come back. I think I know where he went.
14: Power Trip Morning Show returns after this on The Fan.
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14: 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It's lazy to see old Hawk and Sauce out in Circa right now. How hey. Nice is that?
15: Hi, hi.
16: Hi, welcome. We're live in Vegas. That's right. Saucy and me, we're here. Ben's not here. Corey's not here. Maxo, no. Zacho, no. But we're here, and we're checking this place out and scouting it. We're doing the hard work to make sure that we're ready for November, guys. And so far, I'm going to say thumbs up. They're ready for us.
15: Oh, yeah.
16: Yeah.
17: Well, thank you for your service.
16: Yeah, that's what we do.
15: Yeah, thanks, Corey.
16: That's what we do. You're welcome. You're welcome.
14: Is Sauce like a doorman right now?
16: Yeah, he's standing by the door. Yeah, and as you can see right above his head, that is just a little taste of what you see here at the Circus Sportsbook as all the games swing by over his head right there. That's just this giant... Wait a minute, Ben Lieber, I bet you've never been here, have you?
14: Oh, I've been there.
16: Oh, you? Oh, okay. Yeah. I was going to say, I didn't know. Okay, cool. Yeah. It's the greatest sports book in the history of man. The only one better is the one outside where the pool is and all the great butts. It's unbelievable.
17: Interesting.
16: I mean, let's just call it what it is. There's nothing but butts out there.
17: By the way, it's hard to tell if you're watching KFAN.com/watch.
16: Yeah.
17: If you've never been inside the Circus Sportsbook, it's the best sports book on the strip, and it's not even close. But it is hard to tell because Sauce's head is not necessarily giving the right scale for that giant board. It's so much bigger than it looks.
16: Yeah, right, right.
14: Have they asked him to get out of the way?
15: Yeah, they have, yeah. Yeah. That's why we're in this corner over here. This is the only place I can sit so people can see everything.
17: Down in front.
15: Yeah. I'm the only one here. It's great, man. This spot wails.
16: It really is cool.
17: Have I asked this? What does your shirt mean?
15: Bettinardi is a putting brand.
17: It's a putting brand? It's
15: yes,
17: a putter.
15: Sir. Yeah, the putter. Yeah, it's a putter and clothing brand. Yep. Yep.
17: What a weird combo, a putting and clothing brand.
15: Well, I mean, they, you know, they make putters, they make clothing.
16: Okay.
17: What are they better at?
15: Putters. They're elite putters. Bettinardi are elite putters.
18: Yeah, but for you, how does it work? Does it make you an elite putter?
15: Yeah, I mean, I'm pretty good at putting, yeah. Yeah, yeah, putting's probably the best part of my game.
17: Are you better at putting or wearing hooded sweatshirts?
15: Wearing hooded sweatshirts. No one's as good as you, though.
17: Thank you. God, I knew I liked you.
15: You do.
17: What a nice thing to say.
4: Thank you.
17: Nice thing.

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0: tomorrow in Denver. They are hoping to see J.J. McCarthy, but he may miss the final preseason game due to an ankle injury.
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0: I don't know.
1: Let's finish with this. The DAZN TV clip. I mean, the DAZN. Yeah, just what do you think?
0: I don't know, man. We just need
1: you're at every game.
0: Yeah, we need a better answer for the whole NBA of getting this out there. I think about it in Ant's, must be his seventh season, right? Like, there's so many people who have not had access to watching Anthony Edwards play basketball because it's just, they didn't have it on their cable package anymore, and they've had to buy this app, which is going to be with DAZN, and I just think it's, a lot of teams are dealing with this, but I think it's unfortunate in this scenario where it's like, we should have so many people watching Anthony Edwards. This should be Randy Moss in 1998. This should be Joe Mauer. Like, this should be all of that. Like, and maybe more than it's been. And it's
1: KD.
0: Sure. And there was better distribution when KG was, you know, in his heyday. And so hopefully DAZN is better. I feel confidently better than the previous option that was going on with FanDuel Sports. But I think as the whole NBA needs to really address this thing to get the product out there, like, let's be a league that has the fans watch the games.
1: Mm-hmm.
0: You know, we don't need it to watch your highlights online or whatever, but like, if you want to be able to watch, that shouldn't be that difficult to do.
1: Okay. Lastly, with your podcast, what led you to branching out? I mean, it's mostly been an NBA related podcast and still is, but like of late, Nate Tice, big-time football mind with Yahoo, Mike Tice's son, Matthew Collar, who's doing a new podcast. Alec Lewis, our friend, is the host, called Vikings Collective. Aaron Gleeman, former frequent guest on 9 to Noon. Those are three of the most recent non-basketball-centric guests. What led you to this, and how are they going?
0: Well, I thought it would be a quiet August in Timberwolves world.
1: Yeah, right.
0: Right before I recorded with Caller, the ownership news broke. It's like, okay, that's a pretty big deal. And then yesterday, when me and Gleeman finished recording, like 5 minutes later, the Kuminga news broke there. So I was a little naive, and I was like, well, you know, I need to fill some episodes here in August. I would have some people on. But
1: I got it.
0: I mean, especially with me, Gleeman, and Caller, we're all doing this independently and doing it as our full-time job. And we don't work together, but I feel like a kindred spirit with them in supporting it.
1: Upstart Ventures.
0: And it's such a cool thing that I think you can speak to here, and how big K-Fan is and just how big like sports consumption is the fans of Minnesota are, there's so many.
1: Big time.
0: And it's all different sports. Matthew does the Vikings.
1: Yeah.
0: Aaron does the Twins.
1: But
0: I do the
1: nationwide.
0: Wolf. Yeah. And we're some of the most listened to shows out there, period. And I think we all do a good job, but that is a lot more about just a Minnesota fan base that is starving, you know, for sports stuff. And it's, you experience that too.
1: Hey, man, I appreciate you coming by.
0: Thank you. Yes.
1: Gain more, ladies and gentlemen. How about a round of applause for overcoming the clip and joining 9 to Noon to start State Fair coverage 2026.
2: It's time to drop the puck.
1: With Kevin Gorg, side rink analyst for the Minnesota Wild. He joins next.
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4: The Twins fall in the final game to the Athletics 7-4. Minnesota had an early 3-0 lead after three solo home runs by Brooks Lee, Trevor Larnach, and Kalen Culpepper, but allowed four runs in the bottom of the sixth. The Timberwolves have reportedly signed Jonathan Kuminga to a two-year $12.4 million deal, including a player option. And the Vikings are on the road tomorrow in Denver. They are hoping to see J.J. McCarthy, but he may miss the final preseason game due to an ankle injury.
5: Royal Tobacco. 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
1: Wild Hockey for Profit, also the analyst at Canterbury Park. He's one of the two analysts that make up the STEAM team. Yours truly, the announcer, a couple of analysts, Kevin Gorg and Angela Herman. And by the way, speaking of Canterbury Park, if those of you here at the State Fair are listening, if you haven't gotten enough fun today, Canterbury races this evening at 5 o'clock, canterburypark.com. Every Thursday, big-time $2 specials, admission, just $2, hot dogs, Budweiser's, Pepsi products, $2 each. 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KG will be on the microphone calling races tonight, CanterburyPark.com. Now, we get the A topic for Kevin and I, and there are a lot of things to discuss, and it's always great having beloved Senor Spotty here at the State Fair with us. And it's 10:06. Good morning. This would be for you and for your family, taking another family step today, right? Post yes. Kenny, your father,
0: yep.
1: Who loved the State Fair. He would have been 87 years of age today. May God rest the soul of Kenny Gorg, who died within the last month and change. And good morning.
0: Good morning. Yeah, we're all going to be out here today. My two sisters, Laura and Kelly, are on their way. My lovely daughter, Maddie, is sitting straight in front of us.
1: Is.
0: There's Miss Maddie.
1: Hi, Maddie.
0: Yeah, it's emotional.
1: Gosh,
0: for sure.
1: It's unbelievable how much she's grown up.
0: She's almost 30. So anyway, yeah, it's one of those days, like, we always look forward to coming to the fair. I'm 59. I've been coming since I was 6 or 7. It was my dad's thing. And so he would sit at the Liney Lodge. He'd park there, listen to music, wait for the parade. So it's going to be a little emotional for sure. He lived a great life. He lived to be 86. We have great memories. Yes, it's going to be one of those days today where you kind of check off the box like it's an emotional hurdle, but
1: yeah.
0: You celebrate it, and you have some fun today at the fair. I'll go down and call the races. It's an awesome day, and we're just going to have a good time.
1: And you and I have been friends, pretty much since the first year I got here in 1998. But
0: yep.
1: we've been very close friends for more than a quarter century, which means, even though I wouldn't see his father Kenny a lot, he'd come to the racetrack occasionally. But this, I started doing state fairs with Dubé in 1998 when the Coleman line was like 3 people and the Humphrey line was like 4 people. And, Jesse the Body Ventura's governor line was 500 people long. So Dubers and I kind of knew what was next for us with the way that was developing. I met Kevin shortly after that. During, let's say from 2000, 2001 on, a staple. Given I've, outside of the pandemic, I think, have done, a show at the State Fair every single year, shows at the State Fair every year. Your father walking by and then coming by eventually in a wheelchair,
0: yep.
1: And now not coming by. I mean, it just really, if it hits me at a 7 out of 10, man, then you got to be a 15 out of 10 at this moment right now.
0: Yeah, I got here a little before 8
1: just o'clock. Rolling by, man, yep. And wave, PA, hi.
0: He loved that I would come over and do the radio with you. He thought that was a really big deal. And I rolled by the Liney Lodge about an hour ago, tipped my hat. It's cool, right? Like, it's a great family memory. Kenny, yeah. Kind of the king of, the whole clan, 8 grandkids, me and the girls. Like, it was
1: That's
0: always
1: so
0: like
1: awesome.
0: All about him
1: yeah.
0: at the fair. So today we'll celebrate that, and it's going to be good.
1: I like your Broncos to get to the Super Bowl. What
0: really?
1: Do you think, yeah, what do you think of that?
0: Well, as long as they can keep Bo Nix healthy. I think they would have been there last year. Remember, I'm in a hotel room on the road at the Wild celebrating this Bronco victory that's going to put them in the AFC Championship. It was a topsy-turvy game
1: yeah.
0: at home against Josh Allen and the Bills. And literally 6 minutes after I'm done tweeting about Bo Nix, here we go to the Super Bowl, Adam Schefter tweets out that he's hurt and he's done for the year. And I'm
1: Crazy.
0: Like, how does that happen? And it happened on a fluke play when they were getting ready to kneel the ball down. So if they keep him healthy, I think they have the best defense in football, so they're going to be in every game. But I got to tell you, like the Vikings, their schedule is really tough.
1: With the game tomorrow night at 8 o'clock, it's a Sean Payton-led team. So therefore, you really have to do a different kind of preseason job to turn over certain rocks. And what did he do here? And what did he say there? Like what I mean is Sean Payton, coach of the Broncos, said, I think a month ago, 3 weeks ago maybe, that Bo Nix, off this injury Spotty mentioned, he's going to play in our second and third preseason games. All right, well, so far he's held to his word. Didn't play in the first, did play in the second. Now, there are handshake rules of engagement coaches have when it comes to preseason games. I'm just, I wouldn't be surprised if Bo played tomorrow night. When it gets to like Jalen Waddle, Cortland Sutton, those would be a couple of no's for me. Patrick Surtain, that would be a no for me. But I do think he's going to roll out a couple of his guys, including maybe Bo Nix for a series tomorrow night.
0: Watch out for those blitzes.
1: Well, if he does, you better watch out for those blitzes.
0: Jackson Dart found out the hard way, right?
1: Yeah,
0: right
1: and
0: back,
1: I'm not
0: misses the
1: you.
0: Assignment. No, I mean that. You know that B-Flow is not going to hold back. And so I would guess it'd be a series, maybe two series. They want him to get that confidence back on his ankle, and that's all good. But you got to have him upright come week one, or they have no chance. So yeah, I'll be watching, and I'll be holding my breath.
1: Yeah, my Denver related sources tell me he looks extremely good in training camp.
0: Yes,
1: they didn't have any joint practices. Okay,
0: really?
1: Yeah, Peyton's not negative on joints, but he didn't have any this year. He couldn't get anything going. Honestly, I was told he didn't want them. So that's another reason that he may want to play some of his guys, not many, but maybe a handful for just a little bit. But what got me over the hump with your favorite team, the Denver Broncos, was I was listening to NFL radio, and they were doing Broncos camp. So they were at Englewood, Colorado, where the Broncos have training camp. So I'm listening to Bo Nix, and I'm listening to Sean Payton, and there was just kind of a common thread there about how important it is that Sean has given up play-calling duty. Now, Sean Payton is one of the great offensive minds and problem solvers during the courses of games in the history of the NFL. So for him to take a back seat to play calling, he's giving it to former quarterback Davis Webb because he thinks to win the Super Bowl, if I'm the CEO, okay, now he's not going to be like clomping on the DB's room or clomping on the Kit Will Lutz and things like that in his meeting room. But he's taking an overseeing kind of approach, and he's letting Davis Webb call the games for now. To take that step back for Sean Payton and recognize this is what I think we need to get there and win it, but I have to give up what I enjoy doing most, calling plays, and he did. So he kind of took an ego step back, which I think is going to be a big-time benefit for your squad.
0: I just hope it includes scheming up Pat Bryant, because every year I go into my fantasy football drafts looking for a forgotten Bronco that can really kind of save my season. Pat Bryant is not going to get any attention from defenses with Waddle and Sutton being who they are.
1: Right.
0: He's got great chemistry with Bo Nix, and I think Pat Bryant could be that third receiver, a lot like Jennings in Minnesota. I have no idea why this guy's not getting attention. Both these guys could score between 6 and 10 touchdowns, and you can get them almost at the end of your fantasy drafts.
1: Yeah.
0: I'm all over Jennings. I'm all over Pat Bryant. A couple of really sneaky wide receivers that maybe will be on the field, well, maybe tomorrow night.
1: Spotty already thinking about the bet, the fantasy leagues, and season totals and stuff. Marvin Mims Jr., their true third receiver, I do believe we'll see him tomorrow night. I wouldn't count on Sutton or Waddle. Defensively, old Jonathan Cooper, don't know what he did to get under the skin of Sean Payton, but he may be playing tomorrow night.
2: Wow. So we have Lil Jordan Humphrey on the game calling chart.
1: Yeah, for like three quarters. Yeah, Lil Jordan Humphrey.
0: I like hearing you say that.
2: Well, he's on the borderline a little bit,
1: Lil
2: Jordan.
1: He's been with Sean Payton like all the way back to, he's eighth year from Texas, all the way back to New Orleans. Somehow, something called Lil Jordan Humphrey keeps making NFL teams, and just when you think he doesn't count, he has like some 70-yard touch down in a huge game at the end of the year, Lil Jordan Humphrey. All right, lastly, stupid question. Was Evan Engram on the Broncos last year, the tight end?
0: Yes.
1: How'd he do?
0: Just okay.
1: Okay,
0: it's
1: so it was his first year last year?
0: Yeah, and he wasn't great. They don't really use the tight end. Cortland Sutton's
1: Adam
0: been there.
1: Adam Troutman,
0: guy.
1: Though.
0: I know. It just hasn't
2: They just drafted
0: been.
2: A cat, too, I think.
1: They
0: yeah.
1: Did.
0: They've
1: yeah,
0: got some
2: something
0: depth.
2: Jolly.
0: Yeah.
2: Yeah.
0: And I don't know what that, you know, more of a blocking type of tight end. But, you know, their offense is literally going to be typical Sean Payton offense. Mm-hmm. They're going to use all the receivers. They've got multiple running backs. I still think R.J. Harvey is the guy that you want. But people are drafting Dobbins.
1: Yep.
0: I like their depth at every position except for quarterback. They cannot have an injury at that position.
1: This is our Steve's Appliances Marathon segment.
2: Got to do it.
1: 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The Husey deal, Russo's all over it. We talk about it a little bit in the Canterbury Press Box. I don't know if it's hot because, like, you read the tone, you read Michael Russo's stories at The Athletic, and, you know, it kind of elevates the heat factor on everything, where you kind of feel like everything's super hot, and like, wow, this better get done right now. This whole story just gave me anxiety. This is crazy. So what do you think of Quinn Hughes and a new deal with the Wild?
0: Well, it feels a lot like it did last year when we were at the fair talking about Kirill Kaprizov, and we were all in freak-out mode about that, and Billy found a way to get it done right at the last second before the season started.
1: Yeah,
0: I've never felt that Quinn wants to be anywhere other than Minnesota. He really meshed well on and off the ice last year with this hockey team, and he can clearly see this is a cup contender. I think it's obvious this team is ready to win. The reason I believe it's taking as long as it is, and Bill Guerin's always talked about this, and I worked an event with Billy and some of our corporate sponsors about 3 weeks ago, and he said, listen, I get the question all the time. These things take time. These are huge decisions for teams, but they're also huge decisions for players and their crew. And so Billy said not to panic. It might take longer than you want it to, but it's going to get done, and I believe that.
1: Yeah.
0: Part of the reason it might be taking this long is the Avalanche are in the same process right now with Cale Makar.
1: Yeah.
0: They're the top two defensemen in the world. And so I think the Makar thing might be what Quinn and his agent are waiting for to maybe set the market. I know the Wild would like to lock him up for 6, 7, 8 years. My guess is, PA, it ends up being a 3-year deal. You know, it ends up being somewhere between 17 and 20 million a year. And bottom line is, the way the cap's going up, he's worth it. They can afford it, and it'll get done. I believe it'll get done. I'm a little surprised it's taken as long as it has.
1: Somebody who's become a really good friend of mine who covers hockey for the Toronto Sun, his name is Adam Daniel, and he travels worldwide unearthing European prospects, stuff like that. Adam Daniel, accomplished pianist, but also hockey writer for the Toronto Sun. I was chatting with him about this very subject, and he said the exact same thing. But he made it sound like the Makar side is not budging with the Lanch until they see what Husey gets.
0: It's a stare down.
1: You know what I'm saying?
0: Yeah, I know what you're saying. And, you know,
2: well, how much does the Makar, they want to go long with Makar too, right?
0: Of course they do. They're going to try to get him for 8 at 20.
2: Jeez. So if they're going long at 8, how does that necessarily impact the 3 for Hughes, if that's what you
0: number.
2: Land on?
0: Because, just the number. Really comes down to the salary per year. And I think if Makar gets 20, I'm guessing that Quinn's going to get at least 19. Like, that's just the market and where it's going. And if you watched the Wild last year, before December the 12th and after December the 12th, the impact he makes on the game, on this team, it can't be argued. Like, this guy is an absolute game breaker at his position, and it's somebody the Wild feel like, and I think, you know, from the coaching staff through Bill Guerin and the management staff, they have to have here. And the thing I love is all these guys that played for Team USA want to be a part of something with Billy Guerin. So I'm really not worried. I'm just a little bit taken back by the time it's taken.
1: Right.
2: Yeah, and maybe we're in a bubble here. This feels like the Makar and Hughes thing. That's about as big as it gets in terms of league talkers over the summer, right?
0: For sure.
2: I mean, a lot of eyeballs on it. I've seen New Jersey Devils fans verbally sparring via the internet with
0: well, they're
2: Russo.
0: Upset. They're upset because Russo stirred the pot and kind of insinuated that maybe Quinn wants to sign a 3-year deal, which would line up with his brother Jack, which
1: here?
0: Would now put. Well, then if you lock up Quinn for 3, the feeling is Jack's going to tell the Devils when his 3 years is up there, because he's got 3 left in New Jersey, that he wants to go to Minnesota. And so Devils fans are taking it real personal when guys like Mike Russo, with the credibility that Michael has, are throwing those jabs out there. And, you know, listen, the Hughes brothers are extremely tight. Jack Hughes was at 2 playoff games last year down at Grand Casino Arena.
1: Mm-hmm.
0: He just happened to be at the game where they beat Dallas in that must-win game 4.
2: Yep.
0: And the roof, when Boldy scored that goal, nearly came off the building.
1: Yeah.
0: He was also at the game against Colorado, game three, another must win where the crowd was electric, and he was in a suite for both those games. Those just happened to be the only two games that Jack attended, and I'm certain he left there
1: and said,
0: maybe Newark doesn't look as good as I thought it looked. Yeah. I want to be in St. Paul. So Devils fans are a little insecure right now.
2: Well, I was laughing about Russo's article, and it's everything that we can talk about Coach Hines and various things, but in the second paragraph, one source, speaking on the condition of anonymity to discuss negotiations that are not public, went as far to tell the Athletic on Tuesday that the rumors are bull bleep, made up, and invented BS by bloggers. Now, I don't know how, I'm not a journalist, but if that's not Bill Garrett, I don't know who that
1: is. That's brilliant.
0: The blogger one quote? Gets to those guys. You don't want to call them bloggers, so I'm not going there.
1: Billy G's like,
3: all this negativity that's in this town sucks.
1: Do you love Jalen Waddle? And if so, why?
0: Love's a stretch. I really like him. I think he's being a little bit overvalued by the pundits, whether it's in fantasy or real football. I think he's really solid. I think he's another piece to the puzzle. I don't think he's going to be a complete game breaker like we've seen at that position. Tyreek Hill to me is more of a game breaker than Waddle ever was. He's a possession guy. He can stretch the field more than a Cortland Sutton late in his career. But I look at him as a solid addition that adds some depth where the Broncos probably needed it because they really, really leaned on Cortland Sutton probably too much last year, and teams started to pick up on that and really double him up in the scoring zone. So he'll help for sure. But the Broncos are a team built around five or six weapons, and he's just one of them.
1: It's the 9 to noon radio show from the State Fair, Carousel Park, adjacent to the grandstand. That's Nordo, the producer. I'm Paul Allen. Kevin Gorg between us at Gorgomatic21 via X. PJ Fleck will be here 40 minutes from now with the Gophers Football Weekly Show. 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
22: Ample sunshine expected today with daytime highs approaching 81. Northwest winds 5 to 10 miles per hour. Lows level off around 54. Tonight, clear skies. Sunny skies tomorrow. High temperatures reach up to 82. Upper 70s Saturday with thunderstorms likely. Much warmer Sunday with highs in the mid-80s. Chance for storms continues. From the Weatherology Weather Center, I'm meteorologist Paul Trombley. On 99.3 The Fan, Winona. Currently, it's 72 degrees.
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0: Remember the Yacht Rock band we had last year?
1: Yeah.
0: They're here next week twice playing a free concert. And yes.
1: Where? At the fair?
0: Yes. And
1: wow.
0: I am attending.
1: Those guys were great.
0: Incredible. It was the best Canterbury concert we've ever done, the one by the grandstand there.
1: So, until Friday with Here Come the Mummies.
0: The Mummies are going to be epic.
1: Mummies Friday night. Nordo heard the wah-wah pedal. He immediately had to get three tickets.
2: Oh, I'm in on that. It's a cool bit. They're all dressed up as mummies, and they're elite. Yeah.
0: They're
2: elite
0: mummified
2: musicians.
0: Yeah, yes. They're up there rocking. They're fully mummified. Jeff Madej used to be a roadie for that group, so I'm excited to see Jeff's band, his buddies, on that stage.
1: Yeah, well, he's the one who recruited the Allman Brothers to actually start it. Jeff Madej, the leader of the Canterbury Press Box at CBY Track Flack. When he was a roadie with the Allman Brothers, he recruited them to put on the mummy garb. And people are like, wow, where did these guys come from? They're probably no good. No, it's actually the Allman Brothers. You just can't see them. So tonight, who knows? It might be Robert Plant playing with Neil Sean and maybe Mickey Curry on drums. I mean, it could be unbelievable. Friday, Here Come the Mummies, CanterburyPark.com.
2: Did you say Madej used to roadie for them?
0: Absolutely.
1: Yeah, for the Allman Brothers.
2: What an eclectic life Jeff Madej has made.
0: Well, when you're that smart.
1: Yeah, that was 6 months.
0: He can do it all.
1: His run with Little River Band for a year and a half. He co-wrote the song Reminiscing.
0: Oh, I love that song.
1: So that's why he's been able to work at Canterbury as long as he has, the mailbox money from the song Reminiscing.
2: Unbelievable.
1: Yeah,
0: what a guy.
1: Second to none. Don't leave home without him. What do you most enjoy about your job with the Wild?
0: I most enjoy getting to go kind of behind the scenes and talk to the coaches and get to know them on a personal level, getting to know the guys away from the microphones and the cameras, and living vicariously. And I know you do this with the football team. You end up living vicariously through the team. Yeah, we're stuffed in the back of the bird. No, we're not hanging out with these guys on the road. But when you're there every day, all year, through an 8 or 9 month season, you really get to know these guys on a personal level. And I love that part. Like, if you would have told 6 or 7 year old Kevin Gorg that when you're older, you're going to get paid to ride on a private plane with an NHL team, and you're going to be on the ice level against the glass, watching the team, interviewing these players, I would have thought you were insane. Like, it's a dream job, And don't take it for granted. And this time of year, I always get excited because, you know, the dream every time you start a season is, can this team go all the way? And I really believe this group right now, the way they're assembled, is right there. And so when you get to camp now, it's a different vibe, right? Like, these guys are all business. They are ready to rock. And 84-game schedule, so less preseason, fake hockey, more real hockey, and I can't wait.
2: You know, tough thing into this season, though, Gorg, as you prepare for 26-27, who's going to be the new tarps off interview?
0: Great question.
2: Now that Jake Middleton has moved on, we're going to have to find somebody that'll do those intermission interviews with you, tarps off.
0: I know that ladies throughout the Twin Cities have been clamoring for Marcus Foligno to be the new tarps off guy, and I absolutely will bring that to him during training camp. I'm comfortable enough to talk to the Moose about that. I just know one thing and one thing for sure. It's not going to be me.
1: With the tarps off?
0: Yes.
1: Why?
2: Why not?
0: Because I have mirrors at home, and I know what I don't want to show on TV.
1: What if Boss Du Jour says, we're having a problem with the tarps off interviews? With the players, it's just like they're either taking off their shirts and they're super chiseled, and you know they want you to do it, and they'll give you $500 extra every game for one of the between period interviews to have your shirt off.
0: True story.
1: Are you in or out?
0: Let me finish. True story. A couple years ago, John King, who's one of the most creative advertising minds in town.
1: Oh, he did that thing with you and Stalock and those guys,
0: right? Incredible, right?
1: That thing was the bomb.
0: They came to the Wild, and at the time, it was, you know, FanDuel Sports North, and said, we want to do a commercial, Gorg and Middleton shirtless. And right away, I'm like, oh God.
2: Hang on here.
1: Yes!
0: So,
1: yes.
0: Thankfully, Tony Tortorici, longtime boss man at FanDuel, Fox Sports North, Bally's, the whole thing, stood up for me and said, no, we're not putting our, in quotations, talent on the air shirtless. Middleton, yes. Gorg, no. I have worn the, remember the t-shirts they had, the Jake Middleton tarps off t-shirts? I've worn that for an interview. That's probably as far as I want to take it. But it's a great question because we're going to miss Jake. Like, it's part of the business. The Wild made a decision. I think the trade will end up being a good thing for them on the ice. It's not going to be good for me because Jake was really one of my absolute go-to guys. I mean, hard on the sleeve, great personality.
2: Terrific interviews.
0: The tarps off, awesome interviews. We're going to miss the heck out of Jake Middleton, but there's a ton of personality. Maybe a guy like McCarron.
1: Yeah.
0: He's certainly a guy that would be up for that, I guess, and we're going to find
2: someone. Man, that with the height differentiation.
0: Well, I don't love the height.
1: brief disclaimer, kids.
3: This show is naughty and might make you a potty mouth.
1: If Miracle Ball wins again, would you vote for that mayor for Canterbury Horse of the Year? It would make her a 5-time winner at Canterbury.
0: I don't know how you argue it.
1: Well, claiming horse.
0: I don't care. Doesn't bother me.
1: Okay, see, that's what's coming down the road, I think. You know, like, I just hope Jeff, you know, I would assume Miracle Ball will be on the Horse of the Year ballot.
0: 100%.
1: Yeah, don't have to write the horse in. I'm a Revac apologist. I'm a Rocco Wrench Racing apologist. Love him. Love the team. But if she wins again, and she's probably going to run within the next week and a half, 2 weeks, I mean, if she's a 5-time winner at Canterbury this spring and summer, well, it's either her or Moral Dilemma for Horse of the Year, right?
0: It is, and here's the deal. With Canterbury, Moral Dilemma has to be at least a write-in. My sister Laura, my sister Kelly, brother-in-law Bobby.
1: Hello. Here they are. I haven't seen you in so long, girl.
0: Here's the deal. Canterbury is a racetrack built claiming horses. Maddie's right there. It's built on claiming horses, and so they're the heart and soul, the nuts and bolts of our racing product. You get a horse, that horse wins one more time. It has to happen. Now, in mind, before I forget, if you're coming to Canterbury tonight, whether you're here at the fair or listening in parts beyond, race 5, number 5, great race on the Canterbury turf. It's a turf sprint. Big field, big price potential. Jermaine Bridgeman, as you know, Paul, is one of our best turf jockeys. He's on a horse named Birdie Be Gone.
1: Hey.
0: Now, call them all.
1: Oh, for Teddy G.
0: Call them all for the Samsons is hot.
1: Hey.
0: Back-to-back wins with Kelsey. Sorry, Mouse. We're going Birdie Be Gone at 8-1 to shock the world around 7 o'clock tonight. Come to Shakopee and let's make some money.
1: 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Why are we preaching this so hard? A, because we love the place.
2: Yes.
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2: And $3 for Dave's Faves.
0: Dave's Faves absolutely stole the show last week. He nearly did something that had never happened in the history of the track. Nearly swept
2: perfect
0: the
2: card.
0: He went 7-for-8. It was newsworthy. The other reason to come tonight is the beautiful and talented Angela Herman will be in the paddock. Paul's gone. Paul's going to Denver. I'll go to the booth. I'll be up there calling the races in fill-in fashion. Angela Herman, immensely talented, sharp handicapper. Boom. Get out there. See her in the paddock. Hopefully she's with me on Birdie Be Gone. We haven't exchanged picks yet, but she'll be out there running the show.
2: How many races have you called in your illustrious career?
0: Well,
2: you are incredibly good at it.
0: Yeah. I do it, but again, now.
1: If Kevin did it full-time, he would be top five announcer in the country. And I mean that from the bottom
2: of my heart. It's legit. You are so good.
0: But he does it with the binoculars like the pros do it. My eyesight, holding the program, I need the cheaters.
2: You got your readers on. That's okay.
0: But I love doing it. It's fun at the end of the year. I look forward to it. So let's do the math. Probably 5 days a year he's out. 7-8 races a time, 40 a year. Yeah, I've probably done 700-800, which is kind of fun.
1: Yeah, I wouldn't be able to leave and go with the Vikings on preseason games and feel totally comfortable with it if you weren't as dedicated and good at it as you are. And people used to take the other side of the equation with me, and I thought it was stupid, where it's kind of like, you know, Kevin's really good calling races. Okay, well, I mean, where the ship sailed a quarter century ago with me worrying about losing this job. So
0: no one's worried about you.
1: I'm actually very happy that he's very good. So therefore, you know, the bosses and stuff like that. Bosses are and stuff like that are not like, wow, you know, this is a big step down. It's not. It's on par. And man, I can't thank you enough for putting the time in that you do.
0: I love it.
2: Yeah, the key card still works. Now, back to the Wild for a second, chatting about Quinn Hughes. Do you feel like this is a finished product? I mean, if you want to, you can show the stands. You must have taken a calligraphy class, or once again, it's just experience.
0: It's
2: a placard.
0: I have to have that.
2: It's color coded.
0: And but, you try to build a depth chart just like he does for football, and you kind of see where the pieces fall.
2: You have the best color-coded prep.
1: It's not close.
2: In all of sports. But obviously Dylan Larkin's been a talker and such, and I think there's a lot of fans out there. You know, we're going for bottom two line at the trade deadline, and then it's like, well, we're holding our pieces for the summer. Then Jesper plays out of his mind, so we love him. We can't replace him. We got a hip or something with Gustafson.
0: Gus Bus?
2: Yeah, Gus Bus.
1: Yeah,
2: excuse
1: Bus.
2: Me. But to that end, now Larkin's still hanging out there, and is this a finished product, do you think?
0: It's not. And whether it happens now, and if it happens now, when I say now, between now and game one, it's probably going to be Dylan Larkin. The Red Wings have been pretty frontal. They're taking the C away. Mm. They're not sure they're going to play the guy. They're in a really tight spot with him. He wants out. We don't know if the Wild are going to get him.
1: Wait, there's still Larkin hope?
0: There's still hope. 100%. Jeez. Now, I'm not saying it's going to happen because I think it's very up in the air.
1: The reason I bring it up the way I do is Kevin and I working at the racetrack as closely as we do. There were times in June around 4th of July where 10 people, every race card, walked up to Kevin and I and said one of two things. PA, what do you think of them Queens? Or KG, when we getting Dylan Larkin? So that just caused me to hearken to that.
0: Yeah, it's not over. But again, Bill Guerin is motivated to find a frontline center between now and the deadline. And he proved last year that he can make impactful deals well beyond where we are right here in the summer. He didn't panic a year ago in the summer, and that allowed him the freedom to make the big push in on Quinn Hughes. I believe they've made an offer to Detroit. Detroit still hasn't said no. They're waiting as long as they can to get other offers.
1: Sneaky.
0: Even if you don't get them right away, a couple of things to watch in the training camp. Shabanov, the young Russian that they brought in. Will they try him with Kaprizov? Only 4 preseason games. Kirill likely only going to play 1 or 2. Will you put Shabanov on a line with Kirill and give that a chance? Will you try Boldy at center? Give that a look. I still think there's a chance that Matt Boldy could be a really impactful center, even though he's great at wing. And then what do you have with Charlie Strammel? Like, these kids that have been dominant at the D1 level. And this kid played at Michigan State. They were highly ranked. He was good in the faceoff circle. He's got that Charlie Coyle kind of build. He's big. He's rugged. He's strong.
2: Did he get hurt last year?
0: 2 years ago.
2: 2 years.
0: And at the end of last year. Yeah.
2: Okay,
0: end of last year, he would have actually played a game or two down the stretch. You're exactly right. So Can he be impactful enough to make the club out of camp? And then you've got guys like Hunter Haight that have been knocking at the door. The one thing Bill Guerin assured us, and again, with some of the moves he made, and it's, you know, again, Zuccarello not being here, those are points you have to replace. Somebody's got to step up, whether it's Hunter Haight, Stramel, Shabanov, the Coleman cat they got, who I think is going to be really solid from Calgary. Those are the players I'm going into camp. I know what the rest of these guys are, and they're great. I want to see who can rise up and help Billy in the top six.
1: Ladies and gentlemen,
11: KG.
1: Can we get a witness and a raucous round of applause for KG, Kevin Gorg? 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Now, the Golden Gophers Football Weekly show is here at 11 o'clock. That means Golden Gophers head coach P.J. Fleck is going to be here 15 minutes from now. 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
15: Royal Tobacco. 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
16: Oofta, this golf stuff is for the birds. 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

0: Now it's time to take another step.
1: So it does start with the QB, but maybe in the efforts of helping the QB, how much more, I mean, PJ, Vikings fans would joke that Kevin O'Connell almost like starts to like get the shivers or the withdrawals if he doesn't pass it enough.
0: Mm-hmm.
1: For PJ, getting this run game going in 2026, the issues, whether that was Drake on the fly, changing plays, just trying to learn as the season went on, O-line maybe a factor as part of that conversation. How big is it for Darius A to stay healthy?
0: Yep.
1: Estrada et al. In terms of the running back room and
0: deep
1: that
0: cut.
1: And the Minnesota Moving Company College Edition being better this year as well.
0: Said at the Vikings camp, the conversations are very similar with the two offenses in that they were horrible running the ball last year.
1: Terrible.
0: And PJ said it in Chicago at Big Ten Media Day, said, I didn't like it. And there's a number of reasons for it. You hit the A topic, Darius not being healthy for
2: the
0: entire
2: nation.
0: Year. That was an L. They also lost their second running back, A.J. Turner, deep in the night in Cal. He was banged for the season. He is expected to be back. Their offensive line was not physical enough, and that's why they couldn't run the ball. The games that Darius played, he's averaging 5 yards a carry. He had to miss a lot of tackles. Ryan Burns would look at the Pro Football Focus every week and say, nobody's missing more tackles than Darius Taylor. Behind the line of scrimmage, that's a problem. So Greg Harbaugh, their offensive coordinator, who texts and talked more than people know with Alec Lewis, he went back. He said in the offseason, I usually study passing games. He goes, I studied very few passing games. It was all run games because we didn't have an identity. Mm. We don't have an identity. And like the Vikings, you want to help your quarterback. What do you have to do? You got to run the ball better. So that has been, I think, their probably biggest focus of the offseason.
2: Dig it.
1: You've been around this team for so many years, so you can kind of appreciate, like, Mo Ibrahim just was here so long, he might as well come back and coach.
0: Yeah.
1: Caledonia's finest, Isaac Frickty, of the wide receivers. It's cool that PJ has kind of opened that pathway for at least a couple of alums to come back and support the offense.
0: And there's a third, Mariano Sorry-Marin is the linebacker's coach.
2: Wow.
0: He's a young buck. So
2: Very well-spoken kid, too, right?
0: He's the best, yeah. He's the best. He used to come around here. He would do, like, meals with Mariano. He's a foodie, and he'd do, like, a food blog, cutest ever. More lucrative to coach in the Big Ten, by the way, than start a food blog. But he would just go around here and do all that stuff. But, no, I think one of PJ's best qualities of the last 10 years is that the alumni do feel like they're a part of the deal, a part of the bit. When I first started in 2011, it was so factioned off. I was a Cal Stahl guy. I was a Murray Warmoth guy. I was a Glenn Mason guy. I was a Brewster guy. I was a Jerry Hill guy. Now he has brought everybody under the tent, which I think is cool.
2: That's JG. Gophers Football Weekly with PJ Fleck is coming up next. On behalf of Eric Nordquist and Devin Ward, I'm Paul Allen. That's 9 to noon. Thank you very much for coming out to the fan booth at Carousel Park. May God bless you and all of your families, and have a wonderful day.
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4: The Twins fall in the final game to the Athletics 7-4. Minnesota had an early 3-0 lead after three solo home runs by Brooks Lee, Trevor Larnach, and Kalen Culpepper, but allowed four runs in the bottom of the sixth. The Timberwolves have reportedly signed Jonathan Kuminga to a two-year, $12.4 million deal, including a player option. And the Vikings are on the road tomorrow in Denver. They are hoping to see J.J. McCarthy, but he may miss the final preseason game due to an ankle injury.
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Magnet and Steel from Walter Egan. Stevie Nicks does background vocals on that song. Here's Grand Funk Railroad. We're an American band. 101.1 The River.

0: 101.1 The River, wrapping up a 101-minute river cruise with Duran Duran, Come Undone. So the Minnesota Twins were up against the Athletics again last night, and unfortunately, they lost 7-4. Now the Minnesota Twins have today off. So what's happening with Byron Buxton? He was injured in the game the other night, and a lot of speculation going on. In fact, Major League Baseball has said, could Buxton's injury pave the way for top prospect Jenkins call-up? So they're going to evaluate Byron Buxton after having today off. Now, tomorrow, the Minnesota Twins are at home. They have a bunch of games to wrap up the month of August. Tomorrow night, 7:10, Minnesota Twins and the Chicago White Sox. The Cranberries coming up next, 101.1 The River.
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17: weather. Ample sunshine expected today with a high of 81. Northwest winds 5 to 10 miles per hour. Lows dip down to about 54 tonight. Daytime highs approaching 82 tomorrow. Ample sunshine expected. From the Weatherology Weather Center, I'm meteorologist Paul Trombley on 101.1 The River, Winona's greatest hits. 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
18: With the Wake Up Winona Morning Show, which joins you every weekday morning on The River. And if you missed us this morning, I finally figured out why Jesse keeps getting more and more dogs in the house. Dog owners have a 31% lower risk of death from cardiovascular causes than non-dog owners.
19: Yeah, because their heart is so full of love.
18: Well, but I feel like the stress level as we keep adding more dogs is going to take that back down again.
19: No.
18: It's not adding more than gives you a longer life, I think.
19: No. What?
18: Is that why you keep getting more? Because you think it'll just keep extending your life even longer?
19: Yes.
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19: And I picked the Pointer Sisters.
18: So a couple of girl groups, one from the 80s, one from the 70s, going head to head. Who should come out on top? Well, let us know by texting 474-1011 or commenting on the Facebook post that's up on our Facebook page. 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

101.1 The River. Boy, there's a lot of rock news coming out, especially a little something about the Beatles. Details coming up after Styx, Mr. Roboto.

0: released just yet. It might come out sometime in October, but if you're a big Beatles fan, you're going to want to check that out. A lot of different takes of, or I should say, early takes of big songs. John Waite coming up next, 101.1 The River.
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6: Ample sunshine expected today, with daytime highs approaching 81. Northwest winds 5 to 10 miles per hour. Lows level off around 54. Tonight, clear skies. Sunny skies tomorrow. High temperatures reach up to 82. Upper 70s Saturday, with thunderstorms likely. Much warmer Sunday, with highs in the mid-80s. Chance for storms continues. From the Weatherology Weather Center, I'm meteorologist Paul Trombley. On 99.3 The Fan, Winona. Right now, it's 75 degrees.
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0: Man, Dan Cole, he's 10 to B, 10 to B. Time for Peek at the Purple. 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Oh, boy. Just glad I wasn't standing in a bucket of water, or though of course I'm right now experiencing flop sweat, and you would think that's water to a certain extent, right?
1: That's not good with all the electronics around here.
0: It's really not. With the Vikings, it's all quiet on the Western Front. I see stories where who's going to make the 50-man roster or the 53-man roster, and they're still battling for those positions. And I think they kind of took a look at some of them, and I don't know. I don't think any of them, it might make or break the player's career, but I don't think it's going to be that big of a difference for the Vikings. I think we pretty much know who the main players are going to be, who the starters are going to be, and then we're hoping that a couple of those rookies, Golday, Big Citrus, and a walking boot Banks, you would like to see them. I mean, it would be wonderful if they were able to step right into a starting role, but that can be difficult to do when you're a rookie, but I'm sure they'll get playing time and they'll work them into the rotation, and things should be okay. You know, but it's remains to be seen. And I think still really on the minds of most people is the quarterback situation. I think it's established, and, you know, Murray's the guy, obviously. But I still think there's question marks whether he's the guy. I mean, that can, you know, I mean, he can play the position, but can he play it at a high level and help the Vikings get, you know, back into the playoffs? I don't know.
1: By the way, I'm still fascinated. Maybe other people aren't. I'm just fascinated with the backup quarterback situation.
0: Yeah.
1: That it's gone from McCarthy and Murray battling it out for the one, which I never fully believed in from the get-go,
0: right,
1: but
0: correct.
1: They played it out like it was. And then all of a sudden it's, well, who's your back? Who's number two? And now they were splitting reps the other day. And now yesterday, J.J. McCarthy didn't practice because of his ankle injury,
0: right.
1: Which... If you recall, and I felt like I was in the minority here last year.
0: You were.
1: That they weren't playing J.J. McCarthy in games because of ankle injury at the time. It was like a 6-week ankle injury, which seemed pretty long for how much they downplayed it from the get-go. They had Carson Wentz out there playing with one shoulder and probably missing a couple ribs. And yet it was J.J. McCarthy 5 weeks removed from an ankle injury, and he couldn't go. And now all of a sudden, I don't know if they're just trying to protect JJ or in his ego or his trade value. I'm not sure. But I do think now JJ being hurt yesterday is going to give them the easy way to go. Oh, JJ is not feeling good right now. So, you know, Carson's a little healthier. Carson's going to be our number two.
0: Yeah, yeah.
1: When in fact he won the number two job all along.
0: Yes, correct.
1: And they're using the injury as an excuse.
0: Yeah, and I don't know. You know, there's the discussions that, well, you want to publicly talk about how much you believe in him. He still has a chance, to be a starting quarterback in the league. And I think some people believe that might be as a way to maybe increase his value as a trade piece, right? That, you know, teams that are looking for backups that might not... My guess is there are teams in the league right now. I bet there's 10, 12 that really don't like their backup quarterback situation, right?
1: Sure.
0: They were probably salivating and green with envy of Carson Wentz, right? So for them, a young guy like a McCarthy, they might go, but the thing is, you're not going to
1: get... We were that team last year.
0: Right,
1: that
0: right, but you're not going to get much for him, you know,
1: no.
0: Even if you do. But I think that's... The other thing is, I don't think you're fooling any other teams by going publicly and saying, we really think he's good. He's got a chance to be. We haven't given up on him. We think he's a great quarterback, but yet you're relegating him to third string, so I don't think you really believe that. And the other teams know you're just saying that to try to keep his trade value up, so I don't think you're fooling anybody by doing it that way. So,
1: well, the other element of this is let's say he is third string. What do you do with him moving forward, right? You could just keep him and hold on to him.
0: Right.
1: But how many times are – how many teams actually have a third quarterback on their actual roster? Like, typically it's – you know, even us in the past, we've had our third stringer on the practice squad, right? But you could keep him. You could trade him. You could cut him.
0: Yeah.
1: Right? You know, especially at, you know, at the dollar amount he's going to be making. I know he's – you know, compared to most quarterbacks in the league, he's not making a lot, but for a third string quarterback, he'll be making a lot. I don't know what the ramifications are of trying to get out of the contract and cutting him, but that all of a sudden that is a, there are, you have a decision to make, right, when a guy's a third string quarterback as opposed to one or two.
0: Well, and aside from that, if, let's say you decide to carry three quarterbacks. Well, he's not going to get any better sitting on the sideline with the, you know, everybody likes to use the cliche, he's wearing a baseball cap and a clipboard. Of course, I guess instead of a clipboard, it's the blue, what are those?
1: iPad?
0: Yeah, iPad.
1: With the tablet?
0: Yeah, with the tablet. With that, you know, you don't get any better being on the sideline. I mean, you might be able to learn some things about reading defenses and how the games, but that should be, that's beside the point now. It's like you need to play to get better. And, you know, when we went to the offseason, there was this discussion. He went to California, I guess, and worked out with some quarterback guru. You know, much like they have swing coaches in professional golf, they've got people all over that are kicking gurus, punting gurus, quarterback gurus, all these things. They sent them to one of the best, I think, out in California. And so when he was coming back, I think all of us that would like to see him do well probably going, okay, let's see if he learned some things there. And from what we saw in the preseason games, he really hasn't evolved at all.
1: I mean, it's a small sample size, the small amount you've seen in the preseason games. And you know, you and I had the luxury of watching him enjoying practice. He looks like the same quarterback.
0: Yeah, I
1: haven't really seen, you know.
0: Yeah.
1: The whole discussion last year was, here, put this headset on top of it.
0: Yes, I will do that.
1: The whole discussion last year was, well, he's got a good fastball, but he doesn't know how to put touch on it. He doesn't know how to layer it. You know, sometimes you have to just dump it into a spot as opposed to, and he still is making the exact same throws on a rope.
0: Well, and especially in the preseason.
1: Oh, the last one, yeah.
0: The last preseason game. So not just in the controlled scrimmage or in the preseason game, he never threw a touch pass at all. And the one he really needed to do was the one for the touchdown.
1: Yeah.
0: That was just a little, that's almost like a little flop wedge.
1: That's a pitch
0: golf.
1: And catch.
0: Yeah.
1: Yeah.
0: That's like, it was the equivalent of just hitting a little flop shot, just a little pitch onto the green, and he just threw it as if he was hitting a four-iron stinger. It's like, why are you?
1: And he was so open, like, you didn't even have to throw it that accurately.
0: No.
1: You just throw it up in the air to a certain area, and Miles Price is going to have time to get it without getting hit by the defender.
0: And so, and Rosen said this yesterday, he stole it from me, because I've said this forever.
1: Yeah.
0: If you, generally speaking, any team that gets to their second string quarterback, especially if it's long term, if it's for a quarter, a quarter, maybe a game, two, you know, you hope that if he plays two games, you're hoping to split those games, win one, lose one, right? But if it's any long term situation where it's four, five, six games, you're probably not in very good shape anyways, because it's hard to find 32 really good starting quarterbacks, then much less 32 backup quarterbacks. So if you get to your backup for any extended period of time, it's probably not good. Though I will say this, and I'm about to say something controversial.
1: That's interesting.
0: I think if Carson Wentz started the first six games for the Vikings, they'd go 5-1. Yada.
1: The Vikings have had a history of backup quarterback success.
0: They have.
1: I mean, Case Keenum.
0: They have. Oh, yeah, I guess they have.
1: Randall Cunningham.
0: I guess they have.
1: Is that about it?
0: Carson. Yeah, I think that's about it. I don't know of any others. But, again, cut down day. Somebody, I asked yesterday if there's an official day, and there is a day. I don't remember what that day is, but I think it's sometime early next week.
1: Well, I heard KOC talk about it in his presser, and I thought he said it's earlier than normal. It might be Sunday, actually.
0: Okay. So either Sunday, Monday, Tuesday, regardless, in a very short period of time, there's going to be a day when
1: this Sunday at 5 p.m.
0: Yeah, so you need to get down to 53. And I think you're right. I think Most teams do not carry three quarterbacks. You carry two. Then do you stash a guy in a practice squad?
1: Sure.
0: Can you do that? That's probably that. I would think that's where he's destined. As much as they would like McCarthy nine to be the backup, I just don't think in good conscience they can do that.
1: I do wonder though if I don't need, well, I don't know what the rest of the league thinks of him, but I don't even know if he could get him to the practice squad. There might be a team out there somewhere.
0: Yeah, we just said that it is possible that there are some people that would think he is an improvement.
1: Like, his trade value is not high, but I still think you get like a sixth or seventh round pick from somebody.
0: Yeah. 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Take a short break. Come back with more. Wolves made a move. We'll get to that here on the Common Man program along with Tenneby right here on The Fan.
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9: Ample sunshine expected today, with daytime highs approaching 81. Northwest winds, 5 to 10 miles per hour. Lows level off around 54. Tonight, clear skies. Sunny skies tomorrow. High temperatures reach up to 82. Upper 70s Saturday, with thunderstorms likely. Much warmer Sunday, with highs in the mid-80s. Chance for storms continues. From the Weatherology Weather Center, I'm meteorologist Paul Trombley. On 99.3 The Fan, Winona. Right now, it's 75 degrees.
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2: Okay, this is the one. 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
3: You know what never misses? 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
2: Oofta, this golf stuff is for the birds. 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
4: Okay, this is the one. 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
5: You know what never misses? 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
4: Oh, yeah?
5: 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See? 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
4: Oofta, this golf stuff is for the birds. 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
1: Mouth guitar guy with mouth bagpipes. A brilliant performance to kick off his 7-day stay at the Minnesota State Fair. Thanks for coming out and watching the show live today. We appreciate that. We'll see mouth guitar guy again tomorrow. Program password, 10 to be. Our contestants are JG and Max.
0: Max Fuller. Hootie hoo.
1: And that'll be at 1:50. It'll be at 1 o'clock and then program password 1:30. Thanks again. Stick around. Big Ticket JG next, live at the Minnesota State Fair. Carousel Park in the shadows of the grandstand here on the fair. Here's a wish.
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5: Okay, this is the one. 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

0: and some pet stores like, well, I can make these and I can sell them. Well, what they forget to tell people, or people forget to do their research, like, yeah, this thing's going to live a while and it's going to get huge. Like, I've seen them up around 200 pounds or so. And tortoises are awesome, but they are constant work. Not hard work,
1: yeah,
0: but every day. And
1: like what? What do you mean?
0: Well, he's going to eat every day, and what goes in must come out. And there will be lots of Tootsie Roll. Well, the big guy is past Tootsie Roll size. We're much, much bigger. But
1: record-breaking?
0: Yeah. I always tell people, like, if you've seen the comic Family Circus and you got all these little black dots, the chaos of the day, that's what having a tortoise is, except all those little black dots are where he's left some fertilizer behind and you got to go clean up after him.
1: So if it wanted to move or was being chased, how fast could the big one go?
0: If you walk out here with a banana, that'd be about the only thing that's going to motivate him. I mean, it's a fast walk.
1: That's about it. That's still their limits.
0: If there's anything that's threatening him, he's just going to pull his head into his shell. If you look at his front legs, the scales are really thick, because if you grow up in Africa, there's a lot of stuff that just wants to eat you. And you got to have a way to either protect yourself or get away. These guys are absolutely terrible at climbing trees, so they just go with the armor plating.
1: Hard shell.
0: Yep.
1: Right? Is it pretty impenetrable?
0: Yeah.
1: Yeah.
0: I mean, they'll just wait for that lion or hyena basically to just get bored, and then they go on their day. And they just graze and eat all day. That is all they do.
1: They mind their own business pretty much?
0: Yep. Well, this guy, he's definitely a mature male, so he's got something else on his mind from time to time.
1: Right.
0: But mostly it's just eating. Yep. Beautiful. Like a lot of males.
1: Yeah.
2: We're simple creatures.
1: Very much so. That's true.
0: People try to make us so much more complicated than we are.
1: Yeah, that's often true. Yeah. Well, so remind people where specifically you're located. If they don't know by now, I'll be shocked. But
0: the easiest way, everybody knows where the DNR fish ponds are. Go look at the fish, check out the DNR building, and then come across the street on Nelson Street. We've been there for, I think we built that building in 2001, and before that, we were right next door. It's $5 a person. You come in, there's over 40 live reptiles. It is
1: Stay as long as you want. That's the beauty of it. There's no pressure.
0: And we tell, like, you'll see parents, they send their kids in, and the kids just love it.
1: Yeah.
0: And you pull mom or dad aside, like, hey, just so you know, they're paid for the whole day. We're not changing things out, so we're not going to charge you again if they come back in. We don't want to say it too loud so the kids aren't like, take us back. But at least mom and dad seem great if they walk by again, like, hey, why don't you go back in?
1: I mean, I don't know how you feel about this. I don't know if I'm going to lose my One of Us card if I ever got one.
2: Yeah, you didn't, but go ahead.
1: But the Monty's deal, Two Dog's deal, is a hell of a lot more interesting than the fish ponds. I'm sorry. The fish pond. Do people actually go to those because they are fascinated, or do they go because they see other people go and say, well, I guess I got to look.
2: Yeah. Even though,
1: it's just, I'm sorry, you have a lot more interesting stuff. Am I allowed to say that?
2: Well, I'm not the best case because, as you know, I didn't grow up coming here.
1: That's true.
2: I have never once stopped at the DNR fish pond, ever. Nor has it ever appealed to me to do it.
1: Yeah.
2: So I'm with you, I guess.
0: For my family, it was a tradition because it was free.
1: Yeah,
0: we'll take you to the fish pond.
1: I get that part. Yep. I do. But you guess there's just so much more interesting stuff to look at.
0: When I was little, we'd go up and see Monty, and my dad and Monty would have what I call the Midwest standoff. I'm paying. No, you're not. Take the money. I will not take your money. Like, there's going to be a throwdown over like $4 back in the day.
2: That's right.
1: Well, to your point about, there's sometimes early years I came here where I'd see all these people looking, and I'm going,
2: you think Janet Jackson's there?
1: Yeah,
2: or
1: I'm going, yeah, I guess I got to go over there. And then I didn't have the guts to say, like, elbow the person and say, what are you guys looking at? What am I missing? I don't think there's anything. Maybe there's nothing there. It's just the tradition of it.
2: I think it's probably the tradition and the price.
1: And the price.
2: Free. Everyone wants something good. Free.
0: But maybe one year the DNR won't bring any fish out, and we'll see how many people still come look.
1: Maybe that's the test. That'd be the ultimate test.
0: I think plenty of people will still come over there and look.
1: How about a round of applause for our guy, Two Dogs? Always joins us as part of the Monte Creason Traveling Reptile Show tradition.
2: Usually the first guest of the fair, but we had the surprise.
1: We had to fudge. I hope you're not bitter, but you are first day, and that's always going to be your day.
0: I'm always going to appreciate having an opening act like that. I can't be mad about that.
1: Hard to be mad at that. Yeah, I think that's very true. And maybe we'll do something late, like you said, when you've polished the your best comedy material. You know, maybe we go late.
0: Absolutely. We're here whenever you need us.
1: Yeah.
0: We'll come running.
1: We can even do it on a Sunday, because I'm out here both Sundays, too. So we'll see. Well, my people will be in touch with your people.
0: Sounds good.
1: Thanks, Two Dogs. Let's take a top-of-the-hour pause a little bit late. John Bream is going to join us in the 5 o'clock hour, music critic extraordinaire, Star Tribune. Andy Luger is waiting patiently, maybe impatiently, actually. I think he's going to issue an apology at the start. There's a lot to discuss with him. And we'll get that started after a very brief top-of-the-hour break. Great first day at the Great Minnesota Get-Together, right in the shadow of the grandstand, of course, Carousel Park, our fan location. Back in just a minute.
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8: 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Whoa! 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

0: a busy set of days because we're here. I'm out here every day. You burn me how many days? Three? Four?
1: I burn you one Thursday. Next Thursday.
0: And technically you're working, so it's not a burn.
1: Yeah, I'm not on vacation.
0: It's Golden Gopher.
1: Yes,
0: burn.
1: Gopher opener. I'll be out.
0: We're preempted. We're out at 5 on that day.
1: Correct. We're out at 6
0: tomorrow.
1: We're
0: out at 6 tomorrow because of Vikings preseason football.
1: Exactly.
0: But it's in Denver, so we don't get an early preemption. It's just 6 o'clock.
1: Yeah, we could do better.
0: Yeah, that's okay.
1: We have a loaded guest lineup tomorrow,
0: we do.
1: Too. So
0: all right, so we'll get into all of that and a couple questions of stuff we missed while we've both been out happening in the local toy department as well. How are the T-shirts going? Through the roof?
1: I've heard very good.
0: Good so far?
1: Yes. Heard the morning
0: was
1: outstanding.
0: What did we end up using?
1: For us?
0: Toy department?
1: It's the old school KFAN toy department thing.
0: Yeah,
1: you know the bestseller that includes all of us?
0: What's that?
1: It's the Grand Theft Auto cover, the video game that all the kids are playing that I'm going to have to – I'm already worried about my son's playing because –
0: Is it too violent?
1: It can be.
0: Oh.
1: As Andy Luger said, extremism, kids watching these things. Who knows where we're going?
0: Yes.
1: But the Grand Theft Auto shirt that includes all of our faces.
0: Oh, wow.
1: The entire station is just flying.
0: Well, what's the bid? I don't even understand it.
1: Grand Theft Auto?
0: Yeah.
1: You basically steal cars and,
0: are
1: criminals. You can pick up prostitutes. There's a lot going on.
0: Man.
1: Yeah, okay. I've never really played. It's a good family-friendly, state fair vibe.
0: Is that like an allusion to the San Francisco 49ers guy, the owner?
1: Oh, how about that?
0: I can't make that story.
1: Yeah.
0: That's for sure. All right, let's get caught up. Top of the hour break or something close to it. Back from the Great Minnesota Get-Together in minutes here on The Fan.
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0: Did you see what happened there that during that last break?
1: I heard a little bit of it.
0: A huge fan of the program says she has not been to the Great Minnesota Get-Together in 50 years. She's here. Now, she may have been exaggerating a little bit because she listens to the show, but she made it sound like it's been a long time. Okay? She's here to see Bonnie Raitt tonight.
1: Yep.
0: I didn't even prompt it. She brings up Kevin Seifert and basically she's trying to mock him, humble him, to say, stop acting like this is the worst place to be. If she, after 50 years, is willing to come back to the fair, he could do it too.
1: You're right, but he's in year like 5.
0: Yeah, that's
1: of
0: true.
1: His stance. Yeah, like, yeah. He needs another 45 years before he too may come to that realization.
0: So
1: it isn't the same without him.
0: No, it isn't, yeah. Actually. I actually thought one of these years he might melt, but now it's becoming a thing where he's almost reverting to adolescence.
1: Yeah.
0: Where pettiness. It's where it's like,
1: defiant.
0: I'm a kid. No way. The more you push me to do it, the less likely I'm going to do it.
1: And now he has an unlikely hero, fellow in arms, in Aaron Gleeman. Those two.
0: They're enabling each other.
1: They're bound. They're in solidarity together. I don't think they even know each other very well, but they've bonded over this shared disdain for the fair.
0: Makes no sense.
1: They send each other messages to stay strong.
0: Yeah.
1: Like, for real. That actually happened.
0: Stay strong. That's true. That's a very good
1: Like, point. Hold tight.
0: So we've been off for several days.
1: Yeah.
0: Explain to me, because I was asked this question by, I forgot the name of the woman I just took the photo with, who hasn't been here in forever, who's become, you know, addicted to the point of, you know, like, it's her husband thinks it's obnoxious. The whole J.J. McCarthy momentum.
1: Yeah.
0: Is this real?
1: I don't know.
0: Is this dictated by solid reporting? Or because it's starting to feel like the Vikings would take a 7th-round pick for him, or they're just going to cut him.
1: I know.
0: And it's in such a short period of time, I'm trying to figure out whether that's alarmist, whether it's just become an interesting story angle, because the whole Vikings quarterback thing has been one of the big off-season stories in the National Football League, and like this is the next development, because it's a sexier story.
1: For sure.
0: If the Vikings are on the verge of saying, forget it to J.J. McCarthy, right?
1: Yeah.
0: Then they're going to keep the middle ground, which is they're not crazy about where he is, but they're not giving up on him. So he's either going to be the backup this year or the number 3. Now, I mentioned to the group I was talking to, the only X factor here that makes it difficult to speak, I think, with any authority on any of this is the new GM.
1: Right.
0: Because
1: Nolan Teasley.
0: Nolan Teasley is to me the wild card. Maybe he's one of those guys who says, our philosophy, my philosophy coming back from Seattle, and what I learned was, if you're done with a guy, you're done with him. This cut bait, leave. Let's not even romanticize this. It's cleaner, it's easier. Let's see what we can get. If presumably the head coach has said it's just not going to work, that's the only reason I'm not ready to dismiss the possibility that it's almost over for him. But it still feels, I don't know, it feels too quick.
1: It does. No, it does. It does, unless there's that, and there's also the Justin Jefferson angle, too, where maybe he has said, look, we can't win with this guy. Like, we just can't. Because.
0: But then what hurts keeping him as third string?
1: Well, nothing, but.
0: Because then we'd say, well, realistically, he's not going to play, so right. Justin doesn't have to worry about
1: right,
0: that.
1: Right, right.
0: And in our defense, Vikings, Justin, weirder things have happened in football, where a guy gets hurt, and right. for whatever reason, things start clicking in, and. So we do not want to cut him, and we don't want to give him away for a seventh round draft pick.
1: Well, because that, unless it is if that is the case, then Nolan Teasley is the one that has to do it for sure. Because
0: yes.
1: and he's got to take all the arrows for it, because that reflects horribly on the head coach.
0: It does.
1: That's where I landed on this. And there was the one report about, and I was trying to find it while you were talking, because I know somebody nationally said,
0: well, no, you know what though, he won't be blamed. We've got too many people making it sound like it's still going
1: to
0: be Kwesi.
1: I know.
0: Which is ridiculous at the quarterback position.
1: It is.
0: Sorry.
1: But I do think, just organizationally, like that is such a massive failure that blood is on everybody's hands
0: right.
1: if that's where it goes. And maybe that is where it ends up. But some national reporter in the last day or so, again, I was trying to find it, intimated that JJ was one of the guys at McCarthy that is actually driving the narrative of, I need to just get out of here. Even though publicly he said, this is where I want to be. I've always wanted to be here. I love everybody here. All the quarterback cliches that he's uttered. So that might be where some of the momentum is coming, is that it's, from JJ's side. But it makes no sense unless, like you said, Teasley just says, we got to just move and take the heat. Because there will be, that's as bad. That's a worse miss than Christian Ponder.
0: Yeah, it is.
1: If they cut him now. Where Ponder at least played, won some games.
0: It's a Trey Lance miss, right? The Niners, in fact, you could say it's not. The Niners actually, they gave up more, didn't they?
1: To
0: get Trey Lance.
1: They did. But their defense, in their defense, or what sustains them, that whole organization is, I think they've been to at least one Super Bowl
0: equity,
1: before or after. Like, that's how they can afford to take a big swing and miss, because more often than not, they've come up with the right answer and the right play.
0: Yeah.
1: Well, but it is odd. And, of course, he's hurt again. That's the other thing from this week that's just hysterical, that they're actually navigating another J.J. McCarthy injury when they want to play him tomorrow night. And I think he sat out practice again today or whatever walkthrough they had. Like that, the fact that he can't do anything without somehow getting injured is another chapter in this book.
0: Yeah, it's been pretty disastrous. And they can't. And because they don't have a playoff victory with this regime, they can't slow play it.
1: It gets late real fast.
0: Which also means it's possible they jump the gun and pull the trigger too soon. That's the irony of this. I haven't been the biggest McCarthy supporter once he got here, once we saw last season, but I was all for getting him in the first place. But now it's like it feels like it's all coming too quickly. Now, maybe McCarthy is being disruptive behind the scenes. That gets back to the GM, may say then, we can't have this kind of nonsense, and we're not going to have this kind of nonsense. Those are the parts of the story that I'm hoping to hear from the Jackals, because I don't know that they've talked around it, but I don't think there's been a lot of reporting that's flat out said that there's major disruption and upheaval behind the scenes.
1: I don't think so.
0: I haven't read it yet. Maybe it's yet to be written this weekend. We have preseason game number 3 Friday, right?
1: Yeah, tomorrow night.
0: And that's in Denver.
1: It is. Right here on the Fan.
0: Where your favorite, who's been pretty good at the QB position? Bo Nix.
1: Bo Nix, I know, he's great.
0: Who's the coach who made that decision?
1: Sean Payton.
0: Yeah, you can rip him all you want.
1: Tremendous.
0: He may have cheated once or twice, but
1: he
0: seems to have a better quarterback whisperer concept to him.
1: Yeah, it's worked out better so far.
0: I mean, I'm not sure they haven't won a bowl yet, but
1: no,
0: the guy
1: yet.
0: Can throw a pass from point A to point B.
1: And well,
0: how about that pass in the end zone?
1: I know.
0: How do you miss that pass?
1: I know.
0: That was a bad pass.
1: Yes, about that. I know. I can't defend any of it.
0: All right, let's wrap up.
1: I was
0: going
1: to say Bo Nix has been healthy, which has helped.
0: Yeah, that's true.
1: But then he missed the AFC Championship game, if you remember, on a random injury.
0: Healthier, longer, and thrown a lot more passes as a college player. That's another issue I think that's now rearing its head that I don't think we can blame all on Kwesi. I just don't. All right, wrap up one more quick break, and then we'll remind you of what we had today and what we have on what Guardsy reminds me is a very busy program tomorrow when we return to the great Minnesota get-together. Back in a minute.
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3: Ample sunshine expected today, with daytime highs approaching 81. Northwest winds, 5 to 10 miles per hour. Lows level off around 54. Tonight, clear skies. Sunny skies tomorrow. High temperatures reach up to 82. Upper 70s Saturday, with thunderstorms likely. Much warmer Sunday, with highs in the mid-80s. Chance for storms continues. From the Weatherology Weather Center, I'm meteorologist Paul Trombley. On 99.3 The Fan, Winona. Right now, it's 75 degrees.
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1: I just saw another friend of mine that's about to do the same thing.
0: Did she tell you about her other big life improvement?
1: Oh, no.
0: Should I save it?
1: Yes, save it.
0: You wouldn't be able to guess it in 25 years.
1: Okay. Well, she's quit drinking 52 times.
0: That's
1: so I know,
0: true,
1: I know it's not that.
0: No, it's not that one this time.
1: Okay.
0: All right.
1: Well, I look forward to tomorrow. So she's coming by, and then John Millay's coming by.
0: That's right.
1: Old preps writer from the high school league who's got a book coming out.
0: Yep.
1: So he is thrilled to come out and join us at 4 o'clock. And then Lavelle we'll be here about 5.
0: Oh, okay.
1: So we're pretty full tomorrow.
0: Pretty full
1: as well.
0: Again tomorrow, and we're done at 6.
1: Andrew Zimmern's on Monday. Don Plitzowite's on Tuesday. Nico Medved's on Wednesday.
0: Where's Kessler?
1: Kessler will be Wednesday.
0: Is that confirmed now, we think?
1: Well, he said, I mean, I left the spot open for him, and he said he intends to be here at 5 o'clock on Wednesday.
0: Intends?
1: Yeah, that's what he said.
0: That sounds like a lawyer saying it, or a general manager.
1: Just kind of,
0: I intend to.
1: Yeah, he's becoming...
0: I don't intend to trade Troy Williamson.
1: Right, or Percy Harvin.
0: That was the one. Yeah, you're right.
1: We have no intention of trading Percy Harvin.
0: Yeah, that was the one. Yeah.
1: So, there's that, too.
0: I miss those days.
1: Yeah. But we'll have Russo, we'll have Gessling. We have Jalen Clark from the Timberwolves on Monday.
0: Really?
1: Yeah, from 5 to 5:15.
0: Okay.
1: Bill Guerin will join on Monday.
0: What time is the new power forward coming on?
1: They should bring Kuminga out. Although, when can that trade be official? Is it official? I don't even know.
0: I don't think it's official yet.
1: I don't know how that
0: works.
1: They're
0: going to have to make one
1: signing trade. Yeah.
0: Yeah. Because otherwise, they're not going to want to be in the second apron,
1: right.
0: I don't think.
1: Right.
0: It's an interesting move, which we'll have more time to discuss tomorrow. I think it's kind of low risk. He strikes me as a guy, though, who I'm not going to celebrate yet because he's come up, I think, on his sixth year. And he's had so many stops and starts. Kuminga is viewed as one of those guys that everybody loves in the idea of him.
1: Right.
0: I think in part because they like saying his name. I think if his name was Jones,
1: Kuminga.
0: I don't know if anybody would care.
1: You're right. Jonathan
0: Kuminga,
1: Jones is different than Kuminga.
0: You got
1: Kuminga.
0: Got to have something there, you know?
1: He played well against us in the playoffs when they had nobody.
0: He does play a position where they are utterly desperate. So it's worth absolutely the risk. And apparently he lost a lot of money. Could have gone with the Lakers.
1: That's true. They gave him an extra year and an extra 12.
0: So we'll get into that in more detail.
1: It was like the reverse Yu Darvish. He turned down the extra year in money.
0: How about your Twins club?
1: Doubted them.
0: It's over.
1: Yeah. It was a good
0: run.
1: Four
0: games out of the last wild card and four games ahead of us. Four teams ahead of us. It's over.
1: Which is perfect timing because it's
0: football season. And Buxton's hurt again.
1: Of course. It's football season.
0: And you fell for it.
1: I did. It's time to go.
0: Go ahead. Thank Tom Polat again.
1: Music's
0: thank you for coming to see us at the fair today. Back here tomorrow at 3, right here in the fair.
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25: Ample sunshine expected today with daytime highs approaching 81. Northwest winds 5 to 10 miles per hour. Lows level off around 54. Tonight, clear skies. Sunny skies tomorrow. High temperatures reach up to 82. Upper 70s Saturday with thunderstorms likely. Much warmer Sunday with highs in the mid-80s. Chance for storms continues. From the Weatherology Weather Center, I'm meteorologist Paul Trombley on 99.3 The Fan, Winona. Right now, it's 75 degrees.
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31: Okay, this is the one. 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
31: It's that bird. He's in my head. Okay, now stay focused.
32: You know what never misses? The North End Puppy Grill in Cochrane.
31: Oh, yeah?
32: 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Just like Mr. Loon's drive.
31: Oofta, this golf stuff is for the birds. Let's finish this up and head on over to the North End before I hit one of those birdies.
0: Whew, it's hotter than a jalapeno in July out there.
1: Well, don't just stand there sweating. Come cool off, sweetie. We've got a whole wall of tequilas and margarita mixes just begging for a patio.
0: All right, but...
1: And try these pickled vodkas and whiskeys, too. Spicy Bloody Mary magic.
0: Well, the guys are waiting.
1: Okay, well, bring your friends later for all the carbless flavors your coolers can handle.
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5: Ample sunshine expected today, with daytime highs approaching 81. Northwest winds, 5 to 10 miles per hour. Lows level off around 54. Tonight, clear skies. Sunny skies tomorrow. High temperatures reach up to 82. Upper 70s Saturday, with thunderstorms likely. Much warmer Sunday, with highs in the mid-80s. Chance for storms continues. From the Weatherology Weather Center, I'm meteorologist Paul Trombley. On 99.3 The Fan, Winona. Right now, it's 75 degrees.
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41: There is no black and white when it comes to grief. Everybody's grief journey is different because a lot of people are like, oh, I'm doing it wrong. No, you're not. There is no right or wrong to grief. And the more I can take off your plate, the easier it's going to be for you. Everybody's journey is different. Everybody handles it different, and that's okay.
0: 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Your loved one never leaves our care.
1: Dear Winona, one of my cattle got out, and when I was chasing it down, something in my chest said, not today. He got me right in, stabilized me, and coordinated my care every step of the way. Now I'm all patched up, and so's the fence. That cow's not getting out again.
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13: Preseason football, 9 minutes left in the first half. The Pittsburgh Steelers have a 14-10 lead over the Buffalo Bills. Jeremy Bernard and Blake McCree finding the end zone for Pittsburgh. Frank Gore Jr. scored for Buffalo. Rushing touchdown for Frank Gore Jr. Brown County, Wisconsin district attorney formally charged Green Bay Packer running back Josh Jacobs with misdemeanor battery and misdemeanor criminal damage to property. Back in May, Jacobs was originally booked on domestic abuse and felony strangulation charges, which he no longer faces. Seattle Seahawks defensive tackle Leonard Williams agreed to a 3-year, $90 million contract extension with $56 million guaranteed. Major League Baseball, bottom of the third inning, the Royals lead the Blue Jays 4-0. Top of the fourth inning, Astros with a 1-0 lead over the Yankees.
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